0: Ella Langley and Morgan Wallen's I Can't Love You Anymore. This is Country Nights Live. You know, Ella has wanted to be on stage since she was a child.
1: I used to go to concerts as a kid. I honestly have a terrible time because I just wanted to be out there so bad. And I just was like, what if that never happens and I have to live the rest of my life? And I do that. So I just was like, I can't take that chance. And so I've done literally everything it's taken to make it to this point.
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19: Good evening, your Big Country Live Doppler forecast. Mostly clear this evening, lows dip near 54. For tomorrow, partly sunny, highs of only 77. Tomorrow night, mostly clear, lows dip back down to 54. And Thursday, increasing clouds.

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1: Jelly Roll and Bunny XO have officially finalized their divorce. A source says Jelly wanted everything handled fairly and respectfully, and he's in a good place, focused on his tour and his health. They're splitting major assets, including homes, cars, and even an aircraft. Jelly's also making a confidential one-time payment, so there will be no alimony, and both agreed not to trash-talk each other. Bunny seems to be settling in well, showing off her new home online. Garth Brooks just expanded his Indianapolis stop on the Blame It All on My Roots tour. He added two more shows, a new opening night on August 20th and a matinee on August 23rd. Still, no word on additional cities. And four country stars are getting hometown baseball love. Kane Brown, Coe Wetzel, Brantley Gilbert, and Cameron Marlowe are part of a new minor league baseball merch line called Local Legends, teaming up with their hometown teams for exclusive gear. That's your Country Nights Live news update. I'm Bev Rainey.
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9: When severe weather strikes, there is a strong line of thunderstorms moving through northwest Iowa right now.
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0: Beautiful Crazy. It's Luke Combs on Country Nights Live. You know, he always knew he would make it because of his music, not something else.
1: I always knew that the only way I'm going to get anybody to be interested in my music at all is get in front of them. Like, no one's going to look at a picture of me and go, this guy's a star. We got to get this guy up here. I just knew that. It's just the harsh reality of my life at that time. And it's really my life now still. I mean, the people that are crushing at that time are Florida Georgia Line, Sam Hunt, Chase Rice. Like, those dudes are hot, bro. Like, they're hot. I'm not hot. I'm not tall. Yeah. I'm not in shape. And I'm like, you know, they have great stories and they're good looking and they're like charismatic, you know, like. And so I'm like, man, I got nothing on these guys. Nobody in town was interested in signing a guy like me because it's like the thing that's working ain't this guy.
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21: Good evening, your Big Country Live Doppler forecast. Mostly clear this evening, lows dip near 54. For tomorrow, partly sunny, highs of only 77. Tomorrow night, mostly clear, lows dip back down to 54. And Thursday, increasing clouds, highs of 81. For more on your weather forecast, log online to BigCountry1077.com.
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0: Luke Bryan helping George Burge out on that one with Ride, Ride, Ride. It's Country Nights Live. You know, George talks a little about how he never thought that he'd have the number ones he's got.
1: I've been chasing the dream of being a country artist my whole life, right? Like, it's always what I wanted to do, but it always felt like a dream that was maybe too big to catch. You know, it's like telling somebody you want to go be a quarterback in the NFL or, you know, be a major league pitcher or something like that. You tell people you want to be a famous country singer and they'll look at you and be like, all right, man, good luck. Like, yeah. You know, I was just dumb enough to keep my head down and keep chasing it even when it wasn't working. And I'd always dreamed about like having the plaque to hang on the wall and you know what it would be like to be able to say I had a number one song, but I didn't think about the things that come along with it as far as like the touring and the brand opportunities and you know the opportunity to go in and make a full record, like all these things that are incredible that I didn't even realize came along with having my first success with that. So it's still a little bit hard for me to believe that we're here, but it's been awesome.
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0: Charles Wesley Godwin with Luke Combs there, Better That Way. It's Country Nights Live, and Charles says that writing is therapy for him.
1: When I'm writing it, that's my therapeutic outlet, is the songs and the music. 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And if it does that for other people, that's honestly the reason for going out there on the road. 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
18: Good evening, your Big Country Live Doppler forecast. Mostly clear this evening, lows dip near 54. For tomorrow, partly sunny, highs of only 77. Tomorrow night, mostly clear, lows dip back down to 54. And Thursday, increasing clouds, highs of 81. For more on your weather forecast, log online to BigCountry1077.com.
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7: Good evening, your Big Country Live Doppler forecast. Mostly clear this evening, lows dip near 54. For tomorrow, partly sunny, highs of only 77. Tomorrow night, mostly clear, lows dip back down to 54. And Thursday, increasing clouds, highs of 81. For more on your weather forecast, log online to BigCountry1077.com.
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0: Chevy Silverado. So here's the question. How does Bailey Zimmerman really know when a song is right for him?
1: I would say lyrics are a massive, huge part of a song if they're pitching it to me to cut. But it goes hand in hand with everything else, right? It's got to be the song that was meant for you to cut. When you hear it, you'll know, oh, I love this production. At first, you'll be like, oh, I love the sound of this. And then you listen to the rest of the song and you go, yep, I love that part. I love this part. I love that part. That's my song. That was meant for me to cut. So it's like every part is very important when it comes to like choosing what songs to like cut and stuff, you know, because it could be great words, great, awesome, you know, the chords behind it, the feeling of the song is great. But then you go to sing this one part and you're like, ah, I can't sing that hook. You know what I mean? So it's like everything else could be perfect, but one part could be off, and then you're like, oh, it's not my song.
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I know in a farming community, market information is important. 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
2: Jelly Roll and Bunny XO have officially finalized their divorce. A source says Jelly wanted everything handled fairly and respectfully, and he's in a good place, focused on his tour and his health. They're splitting major assets, including homes, cars, and even an aircraft. Jelly's also making a confidential one-time payment, so there will be no alimony, and both agreed not to trash-talk each other. Bunny seems to be settling in well, showing off her new home online. Garth Brooks just expanded his Indianapolis stop on the Blame It All on My Roots tour. He added two more shows, a new opening night on August 20th and a matinee on August 23rd. Still, no word on additional cities. And four country stars are getting hometown baseball love. Kane Brown, Coe Wetzel, Brantley Gilbert, and Cameron Marlowe are part of a new minor league baseball merch line called Local Legends, teaming up with their hometown teams for exclusive gear. That's your Country Nights Live news update. I'm Bev Rainey.
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21: Good evening, your Big Country Live Doppler forecast. Mostly clear this evening, lows dip near 54. For tomorrow, partly sunny, highs of only 77. Tomorrow night, mostly clear, lows dip back down to 54. And Thursday, increasing clouds, highs of 81. For more on your weather forecast, log online to BigCountry1077.com.
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0: 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Y'all are loving that song for sure. We've got Josh Ross coming up next. You know, he used to do motocross.
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2: Happy Wednesday, everybody. Welcome to show number 1657. It's After Midnight. I'm your host, Granger Smith. Keep the dial right here because I got some good news I want to read for you coming up. I've also got some Nashville news with Ann Hudson, stories about your favorite stars out there in Nashville. And I'm looking at a good list of good country music to play for you. All this here in hour number one. It's After Midnight. Welcome to Wednesday. She drinks.

0: I think I know how to get your Wednesday started off on the right foot, and that is with some good news. If you hang on two songs, I'll share some with you.
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0: Valdosta, Georgia UPS delivery driver Raheem Cooper is being recognized for helping an elderly woman who passed out in her driveway due to extreme heat. Cooper noticed the woman while driving on his delivery route, called 911, and assisted paramedics, gaining widespread attention after the woman's family shared the story on social media. In recognition of his actions, a local furniture store gifted him a piece of furniture he'd been eyeing, and since then he's been in touch with the woman's grateful family, who says she's recovering. And that is good news.
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I got a topic I want to hear from you next hour. What's the best sport in America, in your opinion? Call me, 866-607-8383. We'll talk next hour.

I saw the old man's face, front page obituary. He was a millionaire. He left his fortune to some guy he barely knew. His kids were mad as hell.

0: this is Barbara out in Mesa, Arizona. I love listening to your show, whether it's easy or I'm on the late shift, so I get off early in the morning, or I come in real early like I did today. Take care and God bless.
1: Thank you so much, Barbara. I appreciate you calling. There's still

0: Stick around. Ann Hudson is coming up with the latest buzz from Nashville. And give us a tease of what you got coming up.
1: Oh my gosh, Granger, did you see this interview with Darius Rucker and him talking about retirement? I'll tell you what he said coming up in your Nashville news next.

0: news from Nashville's Music Row. It's Ann Hudson.
1: So Darius Rucker was on the Dan Patrick Show, and when Dan asked him if he has plans to retire, well, he didn't hesitate.
2: 2 years. I've been really looking at it, and I played 110 shows last year. I mean, that's what am I doing? You know, I still like making records and playing and everything, but I'm really starting to like being home a lot. I like being home a lot.
1: Dang, 2 years. So I guess get to see Darius Rucker if you can. Well, looks like Jelly Roll and Bunny XO are officially over. Their divorce has been finalized. Just under 2 months they were able to get that thing finalized. The exact details are confidential, as they should be, but it's reported that they are splitting several items, including an airplane, cars, homes, and their intellectual properties. Jelly Roll will pay her a one-time lump sum, but they are both waiving off alimony. They were married for just under 10 years.
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12: Your Big Country Live Doppler forecast. Partly sunny for your Wednesday. Highs approaching 77. For this evening, mostly clear, lows of 54. Tomorrow, increasing cloud cover, highs of 81. Tomorrow night, mostly cloudy, lows of 59. And Friday, partly sunny, highs of 81. For more on your weather, log online to BigCountry1077.com.

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1: After midnight, I'm your host, Granger Smith, halfway through the work week with you. I've got this question, and I want to hear from you on it. What's the best sport in America, in your opinion? 866-607-8383. I've also got Earl Bibbles Jr., the country boy with a dumb criminal story. All this here in hour number two with good country music on the way. It's after midnight.

0: Thanks for staying up with us. You're listening to After Midnight with Granger Smith.
1: We're asking this question, topic of the hour. It's After Midnight. What is your favorite sport in America? I'm not saying the best sport. I'm not saying the most popular sport. I'm saying what is your favorite sport in America? 866-607-8383.
2: I have to say the best sport would be, of course, football, college football, and then NFL. It's just a good time. Everyone hangs out, tailgate. You have a good old time. Best teams, gotta say Alabama, Auburn, Georgia, the Gators. Pretty much all of them. You just gotta depend on each year and how the teams play. The best part is tailgating before the game when everyone hangs out and has a good time.
1: Well, bless your heart that you could start off by saying, I love Alabama and Auburn. That clearly, you just clearly told us all that you have no allegiance in that state. That's good. 866-607-8383. What's your favorite sport?
3: If I had to choose, it would probably be basketball. Now, I'm not a big basketball fan. I couldn't tell you much about pro basketball or even college basketball. But I could probably name more basketball stars than I could stars from any other sport. Football, golf, baseball, whatever. So based on that, that makes me think that basketball is probably our best sport.
1: Yeah, that's good to think about. You know, how many stars can you name? How many megastars can you name in each sport? That might say something about what America loves. 866-607-8383.
4: 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Just call and leave a message at 866-607-8383. Come be a part of After Midnight with Granger Smith.
1: Hey, Granger Smith here. 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

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It's because of you that America is open for business 24/7. 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
1: I'm Earl Dibbles Jr. I'm a country boy. I'm an honest boy, too, and crime don't pay. I got a story to prove it. A United Airlines flight from Houston to Seattle had to make an unexpected detour after a dog defecated in the aisle near the first-class bathroom. This apparently caused such a stench that was so foul that it permeated the entire cabin. The incident, documented by a passenger on Reddit, resulted in the flight being diverted to DFW, where the ground crew spent over 2 hours attempting to clean the carpet with paper towels. They noted that smell made them physically sick. United Airlines confirmed in an email that the incident happened, but declined to share any other kind of details for it. Hey, I wonder which one of them's going to get locked up. Dumb.
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12: Your Big Country Live Doppler forecast, partly sunny for your Wednesday, highs approaching 77. For this evening, mostly clear, lows of 54. Tomorrow, increasing cloud cover, highs of 81. Tomorrow night, mostly cloudy, lows of 59. And Friday, partly sunny, highs of 81. For more on your weather, log online to BigCountry1077.com.
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7: Hey, thank y'all for starting your Wednesday here with me on After Midnight. I'm Granger Smith, your host, and I've got some things written down here that went down on this day in history I want to talk about coming up. Plus some Nashville news with Ann Hudson. She's coming in here to tell you about your favorite stars in Nashville and what they're up to and all the stories they got going on. Hang tight for all of this here early on a Wednesday. I'm glad you're with me. Hey,

It was on this day in 1933 that an American flew around the world solo. Do you remember who that was? I'll share with you in history coming up in just two songs.

0: loves talking about history, and he's even got the diploma to prove it. It's time for This Day in History on After Midnight with Granger Smith.
1: On this day, July the 22nd, 1933, Wiley Post flew solo around the world. 1959, Ed Wood's cult classic Plan 9 from Outer Space, called one of the worst films ever, premiered. 1991, cannibal and serial killer Jeffrey Dahmer was caught. 2017, South African golfer Brandon Grace records lowest round of men's major championship, 62 in third round of the British Open. Some famous birthdays include singer Selena Gomez, host Alec Trebek, WWE legend Shawn Michaels, actor and comedian David Spade, and actor William Dafoe. Those are just a few things that went down on this day in history.
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1: 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Hey, catch up with us too. Just search After Midnight

Late Night Country just hits different. And Granger is bringing the soundtrack to your overnight. Thanks for being a part of the After Midnight family.

0: Ann Hudson is about to jump on and share some Nashville news with us. Ann, what do you have lined up?
1: Well, you know, Granger, Morgan Wallen out on tour right now, and he debuted a new song on stage. I'll play some of it for you coming up in your Nashville news next. I threw

0: Nashville's Music Row. It's Ann Hudson.
1: You may know, especially if you follow Morgan Wallen on his social media sites, that he's been teasing new music, but hasn't given a title or a release date. But while he was performing live, he did end up debuting a brand new song. It's called Been By Now. We were in the star. He performed that live in Baltimore, which is so cool. No word on the release date. Well, looks like Jelly Roll and Bunny XO are officially over. Their divorce has been finalized. Just under 2 months, they were able to get that thing finalized. The exact details are confidential, as they should be, but it's reported that they are splitting several items, including an airplane, cars, homes, and their intellectual properties. Jelly Roll will pay her a one-time lump sum, but they are both waiving off alimony. They were married for just under 10 years.
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12: A
4: Doppler forecast. Partly sunny for your Wednesday. Highs approaching 77. For this evening, mostly clear. Lows of 54. Tomorrow, increasing cloud cover. Highs of 81. Tomorrow night, mostly cloudy. Lows of 59. And Friday, partly sunny. Highs of 81. For more on your weather, log online to BigCountry1077.com.
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6: Third shifters, we're halfway through the work week. Thanks for letting me hang out with you. I'm Granger Smith here, your host of After Midnight. I've got this question. What's your favorite season of the year? I know you got a story. Let me know why. 866-607-8383. Plus, Earl Dibbles Jr. back half of the hour with a dumb criminal story. It's After Midnight, y'all. Hour number four starts right now.

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1: It's After Midnight. We're asking this question, topic of the hour. What's your favorite season? And give me a reason why. 866-607-8383.
2: Yeah, Granger, this is Eric from Wheeling, West Virginia. Just wanted to let you know, it's got to be the fall. The changing of the leaves, the changing of the weather, the big bucks. You know, just the changing of the seasons has got to be the fall. Thank you, brother. Have a good night.
1: I think that's a great phone call, brother. You know, big bucks is a good reason to love fall. And I said this yesterday, but, you know, in Texas, we have such a long summer. I love summer. I think, as I ask this question, I think I like all the seasons, and it's hard for me to figure out which one, but I think I love the summer, but it's so long that I really love the fall when it comes. You know, I love the change of weather, the change of leaves, and yes, football and big bucks. 866-607-8383.
3: 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Well, I live in Northeast New York. Fall is my favorite season. Cool air, nights, warm days, and the colors of the leaves. You can't beat it. Have a great day, buddy.
1: 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Thank you for calling 866-607-8383.
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0: Just wanted to call, let you know I listen to you every morning on the way to work. I hope you have a fantastic day today. Take care. Thank you for what you do.
1: Thank you, Rob. I appreciate you so much, brother. Thanks for calling.

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1: I'm Earl Dibbles Jr. I'm a country boy. I'm an honest boy, too, and crime don't pay. I got a story to prove it. At least two passengers have been banned for life from the Carnival Cruise Line after being caught fishing from the balcony of the room. The problem started when someone posted the footage of the fishermen to TikTok. The video, which ended up racking up millions of views, appears to show one passenger reeling in some sort of foot-long fish and pulled it up several stories to their balcony. The offenders apparently broke multiple rules, including keeping all live animals, except for service animals, off of the ship, discharging or releasing any unauthorized item overboard, and fishing without a permit. Usually I read these stories about dumb criminals, but this time, hey, I just think it's a dumb rule.
0: Thanks for staying up with us here on After Midnight with Granger Smith.
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9: overcast, partly sunny for your Wednesday, highs approaching 77. For this evening, mostly clear, lows of 54. Tomorrow, increasing cloud cover, highs of 81. Tomorrow night, mostly cloudy, lows of 59. And Friday, partly sunny, highs of 81. For more on your weather, log online to BigCountry1077.com.
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1: Hey, Granger, this is Michael from Red Oak, Iowa. 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
2: We've been to both Carolinas, seen a big Montana sky, driven up and down the coast a few times, London, Paris, paradise. But ain't got much memory, other scenes come to think I missed them all. And damn,

Speaking of the coast, remember Pfeiffer Beach, you and me. That sunset, cliffs by the sea, and the night rolled in. And you still talk about that moon that I can't recall, but God, I saw.

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5: Wednesday, early risers. Welcome to After Midnight with me, your host, Granger Smith. I've got some good news. Besides the fact that it's halfway through the work week, I want to read that for you coming up. Plus some Nashville news with Ann Hudson. She's keeping you in touch with all your favorite stars out there in Nashville. All of this here early on a Wednesday. Get that coffee hot. We're still after midnight.

0: Valdosta, Georgia UPS delivery driver Raheem Cooper is being recognized for helping an elderly woman who passed out in her driveway due to extreme heat. Cooper noticed the woman while driving on his delivery route, called 911, and assisted paramedics, gaining widespread attention after the woman's family shared the story on social media. In recognition of his actions, a local furniture store gifted him a piece of furniture he'd been eyeing, and since then he's been in touch with the woman's grateful family, who says she's recovering. And that is good news.
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14: When severe weather strikes,
15: there is a strong line of thunderstorms moving through northwest Iowa right now.
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0: Hey, Granger here. 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You heard of this guy? Crazy story. Former porn star and then turned his life around.
17: Not growing up in a home where, you know, there was a mom and dad. My grandmother and grandfather even, they slept in separate rooms. And it's like, I didn't have a visible representation of what intimacy was or looked like. 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And for me, the thought of what intimacy was or looked like was shown to me in the pages of a magazine when I was 13. Mm. And that the feelings and the emotions that were tied to that was like, man, if I replicate what I see, maybe I'll feel what I don't.
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0: Adam Workman driving home, going back to Shiloh, Ohio, and I'm just listening to your After Midnight. I love it, man. Rock on.
1: Sure appreciate you, Adam. 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

0: Stick around. Ann Hudson is coming up with the latest buzz from Nashville. And give us a tease of what you got coming up.
1: Oh my gosh, Granger, did you see this interview with Darius Rucker and him talking about retirement? I'll tell you what he said coming up in your Nashville news next.

0: news from Nashville's Music Row. It's Ann Hudson.
1: So Darius Rucker was on the Dan Patrick Show, and when Dan asked him if he has plans to retire, well, he didn't hesitate.
2: 2 years. I've been really looking at it, and I played 110 shows last year. I mean, what am I doing? You know, I still like making records and playing and everything, but I'm really starting to like being home a lot. I like being home a lot.
1: Dang, 2 years. So I guess get to see Darius Rucker if you can. Well, looks like Jelly Roll and Bunny XO are officially over. Their divorce has been finalized. Just under 2 months, they were able to get that thing finalized. The exact details are confidential, as they should be, but it's reported that they are splitting several items, including an airplane, cars, homes, and their intellectual properties. Jelly Roll will pay her a one-time lump sum, but they are both waiving off alimony. They were married for just under 10 years.
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7: 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Your Big Country Live Doppler forecast: partly sunny for your Wednesday, highs approaching 77. For this evening, mostly clear, lows of 54. Tomorrow, increasing cloud cover, highs of 81. Tomorrow night, mostly cloudy, lows of 59. And Friday, partly sunny, highs of 81. For more on your weather, log online to BigCountry1077.com.
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Hey, thank you guys so much for sharing your Wednesday here with me on After Midnight. Before you take off and get your day started, let me remind you, God is great and He is worthy of our praise. I'm Granger Smith, coming to y'all from the Yee Yee Farm in Central Texas. If you're just now getting your day started and you still want to hang out some more, you know you can. Join me for Mornings with Granger, another show over on Yee Yee Radio. We're going to continue these same conversations over there. The link to Yee Yee Radio is in the bio of our Instagram at After Midnight Granger Smith. Thank y'all for hanging out.

0: Shiri, Preston. Air raid sirens sounding again across Jordan. News military says it intercepted four missiles coming from Iran overnight. The U.S. military completing its 11th night of airstrikes on Iran. Secretary of State Marco Rubio meeting with Southeast Asian allies, saying that the fight there could easily happen in other parts of the world.
1: If we create a precedent in the Middle East where a nation state can decide that they are going to control an international waterway, charge a toll, and if you don't pay them, blow up your ships, we have created a very dangerous precedent, which will repeat itself in other parts of the world, including in this region.
0: Congressman Andy Biggs, a fierce ally of President Trump, winning the Republican nomination for Arizona governor. Democrats Amy Shaw and Marlene Gellin Woods are locked in a close primary contest for the chance to take on Trump-backed former Arizona Cardinals Jay Feely in the U.S. House race. It's back to a New York courtroom for ousted Venezuelan President Nicolas Maduro, who's been held in U.S. custody for 4 months now.
2: Maduro and his wife Celia Flores last appeared in a courtroom in March, where their lawyers unsuccessfully pushed to have the case thrown out because the Treasury Department had blocked the Venezuelan government from paying for their defense lawyers. They've since withdrawn that motion after the Trump administration in April began allowing the Venezuelan government to cover their legal fees. The judge in the case has not yet scheduled a trial date. Peter Haralambos, ABC News.
0: It was a rough night in the eastern U.S., courtesy of some dangerous weather.
3: Powerful storms stretching from Tennessee to upstate New York. West Virginia's governor declaring a state of emergency after some areas saw more than half a foot of rain in just a few hours. Emergency crews responding to reports of people trapped in their homes. The storms also spawning at least two tornadoes in New Jersey. Fallen trees littering the roads in Stanhope.
0: ABC's Hannah Batah. Tropical storm Bertha moving along the Gulf Coast, bringing dangerous rip currents and storm surge. 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
3: Six rescued beluga whales are settling into their new homes. The whales were among 30 left in limbo as the Marineland Amusement Park in Niagara Falls shut its doors for good in Canada.
4: Each whale, weighing up to 4,000 pounds, was coaxed into a custom sling and hoisted by crane into a padded container full of water. They were then trucked to Toronto's airport and flew south on a transport plane. Pilots told to keep takeoffs and landings gentle. Veterinarians at their sides for every mile. On Tuesday, four females, Acadia, Osiris, Sierra, and Lilouette, surfaced together at Chicago's Shedd Aquarium. And two more, Birdie Botts and Frankie, splashed down at SeaWorld San Antonio.
3: The Louvre's Apollo Gallery has reopened to the public for the first time since last year's crown jewels heist. The precious collections it once displayed have now been removed. The gallery now showing off the decor and architecture of the salon itself. The thieves took less than 8 minutes to steal the jewels last year. This is ABC News.
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6: Your KICD live Doppler forecast. Partly sunny today, highs approaching 77. For this evening, mostly clear, lows of 54. Thursday, increasing clouds, highs of 81. Thursday night, mostly cloudy, lows of 59. Friday, partly sunny, highs of 81. Friday night, partly cloudy, lows of 62. Heading into the weekend, we start to warm up again. Saturday, sunny, highs of 93. Saturday night, mostly clear, lows around 71. Sunday, mostly sunny and hot, highs near 94. Sunday night, partly cloudy, lows around 71. And Monday, sunny, highs near 94. For more on your weather, log online to NorthwestIowaNow.com or download our free-to-use Northwest Iowa Now mobile app.

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1: Nukes for the Saudis. Good morning, I'm Gordon Deal, along with Nicole Murray on this Wednesday, July 22nd. Glad you could be with us. Here's what's up this hour.
2: The U.S. today will reportedly sign a deal with Saudi Arabia that would help the kingdom create a civilian nuclear program.
1: In closely watched Arizona, candidates backed by President Trump captured three Republican primaries.
2: New Jersey's governor says a software error led to 6,000 non-citizens being registered to vote and 400 of them cast ballots.
1: And who keeps cruise passengers safe since there are no police on ships?
3: They hire pretty robust security staff that often have training in military or law enforcement based on land or other investigative backgrounds. So they're trained to investigate crimes, other misconduct, altercations as they happen on ships.
1: Nathan Diller at USA Today on the in-house security that's in charge on cruise ships. It's now been 11 straight nights of strikes on Iran by the U.S. military, which is trying to loosen the grip that the Islamic Republic has on the vital Strait of Hormuz. That came after Iran attacked a tanker in the waterway yesterday, forcing the crew to abandon ship. Iran also kept up attacks against U.S. allies like Bahrain, Jordan, and Kuwait. Before the latest strikes, Iran's interior minister visited Pakistan, a key mediator seeking to kickstart diplomacy. But President Trump said yesterday the U.S. had no interest in meeting. He signaled that U.S. forces could soon target an area of Iran close to one of its main sites for enriching uranium.
4: Nobody knows except the Iranians the damage that we

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12: Your Big Country Live Doppler forecast, partly sunny for your Wednesday, highs approaching 77. For this evening, mostly clear, lows of 54. Tomorrow, increasing cloud cover, highs of 81. Tomorrow night, mostly cloudy, lows of 59. And Friday, partly sunny, highs of 81. For more on your weather, log online to BigCountry1077.com.
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14: Thanks for spending time with us. Welcome into Wednesday, July 20th. Gordon Deal with Nicole Murray. Some of our top stories and headlines. The Trump administration set to sign a deal that would provide Saudi Arabia with a civilian nuclear program. Latest cost of the Iran war, $37.5 billion. Brent crude futures above $94 a barrel this morning. Three Republicans endorsed by Trump win primaries in swing state Arizona. The Trump administration plans to support more individual researchers rather than universities, reshaping a $200 billion budget. And the 11-year-old in Northeast Florida who set a special record at the Jacksonville Humane Society. His story in about 20 minutes. This portion of the program is brought to you by Drip Drop. 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President Trump, as you know, has imposed 50% tariffs on most Canadian goods, declaring that Canada has unfairly discriminated against American autos, alcohol, dairy products, and that apparently will not be the last of the tariff announcements. Here's Michelle Schultz, trade attorney and founder and managing partner of Schultz Trade Law in Dallas. Michelle, what's happening here?
15: The president can do that up to 50% if the president believes that the foreign country has discriminated against U.S. commerce, and that's in order to level the playing field for crucial American exports like cars, dairy, alcohol. And the president believes that Canada has discriminated against those particular exports from the U.S.
14: Is this how you see it, Michelle?
15: Not so much. I mean, we have been addressing these areas already under the U.S.-Mexico-Canada agreement, and these had been the subject of much discussion over the past several years during negotiations anyway. So I wouldn't necessarily say this is cause for allegations of discrimination. I think these were under discussion anyway, and calling off the U.S.-Canada-Mexico agreement probably is what triggered the problem.
14: Yeah. We're speaking with Michelle Schultz, international trade attorney, also founder and managing partner of Schultz Trade Law in Dallas. So what do you tell clients at this point with regards to this?
15: I would tell them a lot of what I've been telling them, which is it's nearly impossible to plan. We have so many clients who were using the advantages of the USMCA to import and export, whether it was with Canada or Mexico, and they could not plan ahead at this point because we didn't even know if we were going to be able to use the USMCA. The president has decided that we're not participating in the USMCA. At least it will be under discussion for another number of years. And we have relied on that since it was NAFTA, since the 90s. So we're in a really strange part of history where we can't plan ahead. We don't know what the tariffs will be tomorrow. And the free trade agreements that we relied on for duty-free treatment, even the regular duty rates are no longer reliable, and in a month we're going to be looking at 50% duties on most products from Canada. So before you import from Canada in a month, it's going to be really important to look at what the duty rate is on your particular product, and especially if your product is excluded. Some products will be excluded, some will not.
14: And the U.S. Trade Representative Jamison Greer said on CNBC on Tuesday that more tariffs are expected.
15: I am not surprised at all. There are many mechanisms for imposing tariffs, and the trade world had been discussing tariffs that are already being imposed under Section 301, which is another section that allows tariffs for unfair trade practices. And we're already seeing Section 301 tariffs where the U.S. has decided that certain countries have insufficient policies on things like forced labor, or where they are they're unfairly competing, so to speak, in areas like pharmaceuticals. We're seeing many different provisions being considered and used already. So I think you're right. I think we can expect more.
14: So if so, with the U.S.-Mexico-Canada agreement not being recognized anymore by the U.S., does the Trump administration or Washington in general do individual agreements with Canada and say a separate one with Mexico? Like, what could happen here?
15: We can hope for that at the very least. I think what will happen is we'll wait it out, and when the administration changes, we may see a shift. That's what I hope for, because otherwise individual agreements may not come to fruition, and we're seeing other countries making agreements all around us. Europe has agreements with Mexico. Canada has agreements with Europe. Other countries are making agreements all around the world while we continue to isolate ourselves.
14: Thanks, Michelle. Michelle Schultz, trade attorney and founder and managing partner of Schultz Trade Law in Dallas. 20 minutes now in front of the hour. On This Morning, America's First News. Coming up next, when your Uber driver takes a very indirect route to reach you.
5: 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Asthma triggers are everywhere, from dust mites, pet dander, and pollen, to smog and smoke. 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

0: Glad you're with us. Welcome into Wednesday. It's time now for the Mic Drop with this morning's Mike Gavin.
1: Good morning. Well, we've got a couple of everyday annoyances that have struck a chord with social media users to talk about today, both having to do with drivers. Now, in this one, a Reddit user said they were running behind one morning for work, so instead of taking a bus to the train station, they decided to spring for an Uber instead. Unfortunately, they watched on the Uber map as their driver took a 15-minute detour to McDonald's for a cheeseburger instead of coming directly to pick them up. The user wound up missing their train by just 5 minutes. Over 1,000 people commented on the post, many of whom shared their own rogue rideshare stories. One said they watched a driver head straight for them before turning in the opposite direction and doing a 45-minute tour of the city. Another said they once missed a train because an Uber driver drove straight past them but then marked them as picked up anyway, leaving them stranded on the side of the road.
2: Wow. Hey, whoa. That's the blue Nissan I've been waiting for.
1: And then what happens when they mark you as picked up? Can you then book another ride? Or is it like, does it lock you out and say, look, you're already picked up?
0: Yeah.
1: Like, you're already in this guy's car. You can't book another ride. You're already driving around with this other guy, right?
0: That's a good question. Yeah. I don't know how that works. I was in one time in an Uber, and I think I asked the driver to change locations for the drop-off. And that was technically complicated. Like, I had to say, this drive has to end, or this ride has to end now, and then you have to rebook.
1: Yeah.
0: And that
1: yeah.
0: complicated things for him. Uber can be complicated.
1: Definitely not easy. And this certainly qualifies as a first world problem, but there's still no excuse for this type of pizza foul from a delivery driver. Doorbell camera footage, also posted to Reddit, shows a pizza delivery man walking up to the door with a bag full of pizza that he's holding vertically instead of horizontally. Needless to say, the pizza was ruined. Thankfully, the customer did get a refund. Commenters blasted the driver for his stupidity. Others had questions like, did you still eat it? With many saying that they'd take the refund, but then scarf down the misshapen pizza anyway. Some joked that they hoped that their pizza guy would hold their pizza this way just so they could get the refund. Mm-hmm. Others jokingly defended the driver, saying that there's no way he could know that this was a horizontal pizza. I mean, you didn't order it, right? There's probably that checkbox on the app or whatever, and you didn't order it, so how is he supposed to know?
0: How's he supposed to know that the pizza joint he's doing deliveries for required the pizza to be held horizontally?
1: Obviously bad training. This is one of those, like, you had just one job kind of things, right? Like, your job was to drive there successfully and mm-hmm. then hold the pizza horizontally when you get out of the car.
0: I could see, however, the cheese slide mm-hmm. to one side of the box being an attractive eat if you wanted to skip the crust, for example.
1: I suppose so.
0: Right? And just eating like that chunk of tomato and cheese.
1: Yeah.
0: You know, like the part that falls off a slice on occasion. Yes. You know, that's often the best stuff.
1: Yeah. I mean, look, we know it's not going to taste bad, but there's just something about that. Like, you paid a certain amount of money for this pizza. You want it to come intact. But I understand. Like, that's what these people were saying. Like, look, hold my pizza that way. Give me the refund and I'll still eat it anyway.
0: Right. We just need the fork and knife now.
1: Yeah. Right. Exactly.
0: Right.
1: Yeah. That's how it turns into more of a sit-down meal instead of a stand-up pizza situation.
0: Thank you, Mike. 13 minutes now in front of the hour. On This Morning, America's First News.
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8: Taking the day's information and helping you make sense of it all. 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
0: Glad you're with us. It's Wednesday, so that means it's time for another episode of our video series called When the Mic is Off. Posting today, would you and your partner benefit from an airport divorce? Mike and I explain it and discuss it on Instagram, TikTok, Facebook, and X. Just do a search for This Morning with Gordon Deal. Well, new data shows Taco Bell has seen a drop in foot traffic thanks to the ongoing cyclosporiasis outbreak. Last Friday, visits to restaurants nationwide were down by nearly 19% compared to foot traffic on an average Friday for the first 6 months of the year. On that same day, Taco Bell announced that it had pulled Taylor Farms lettuce from its food after the FDA connected the product to an outbreak of the parasitic illness. The CDC, by the way, has confirmed more than 1,600 cases of cyclosporiasis. 8 minutes now in front of the hour on This Morning. Once again, here's Nicole Murray.
8: And now, the three big things you need to know. Number one.
9: The U.S. military said it completed the 11th night of strikes on Iran. Central Command reports that targets included aircraft hangars and drone storage sites. Secretary of State Marco Rubio claiming Iran is not serious about peace negotiations.
10: The problem we're having right now is that they're not serious about talk. They're serious, we're serious. If they're not, then we will do what is necessary to protect that, our interests, and also the interests of our allies.
9: Also, the U.S. military has released the name of a fourth U.S. soldier who was killed in Iraq. He is 30-year-old Sergeant Michael Swinton from Fayetteville, North Carolina.
8: Number two.
9: Republicans backed by President Trump have won in swing state Arizona. Congressman Andy Biggs secured the Republican nomination to face Democratic Governor Katie Hobbs in November. Biggs naming what he believes is the state's biggest issues.
11: We have a governor that's taken us from one of the most affordable states to one of the least affordable states. We have a governor whose policies on supporting police or not supporting police.
9: Meanwhile, President Trump-backed candidate and former NFL Pro Bowl kicker Jay Feely won the Republican primary in Arizona's 1st Congressional District.
8: Number three.
9: Canadian Prime Minister Mark Carney said he and President Trump

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2: Up to life in prison and a $25 million fine. Okoboji Police Chief Jason Peterson tells KICD News his agency's involvement was an officer assisting the Iowa Lakes Drug Task Force in the investigation, and none of the transactions necessarily occurred in Okoboji or in Dickinson County. Some individuals have seen cameras attached to the traffic lights along Grand Avenue in Spencer and have wondered if Big Brother is watching. City Manager Kevin Robinson said this week the cameras help regulate traffic flow and are not those license plate readers known as flock cameras.
3: I want to be very clear. There are zero flock cameras operating inside the city of Spencer. There are zero flock cameras installed. So we have verified this with the vendor. So people see the cameras on the light poles on Grand Avenue downtown. Those serve two primary functions. One, we have a system that reads the flow of traffic and essentially feeds itself the flow information so it gets smarter. And then emergency management services can also interact with those cameras, but they are not flock cameras.
2: Police Chief Mark Warburton tells KICD News he's seen the video of himself and couldn't even make out the numbers on license plates.
4: There are a lot of flock cameras throughout the state of Iowa, and several different towns have them, but Spencer does not. Something that could be used for is a missing person, if you had a license plate or something like that, that gets entered in that system, and then it'll alert law enforcement if there was an issue or to locate that vehicle. But we have nothing here in Spencer.
2: Devices called flock cameras because that's the name brand. The developer of a wind farm in Palo Alto County met with the Board of Supervisors yesterday morning, and our Anthony Gonzalez was there.
5: The Lost Island Wind Project remains on track to begin construction in 2027. Development Manager Shane Roche provided an update to the Palo Alto County Board of Supervisors during a regular meeting on Tuesday, July 21st. Roche said final designs for the wind farm are nearly complete and will soon be submitted to the county for review.
6: This project is a 200 megawatt wind energy project. What that entails is we're looking to build about 44 to 45 wind turbines in this area. We've been working on this project for almost 10 years and we're pretty much at that on the finish line. And we're excited to build this project.
5: While some preliminary work has already begun, Roche said the bulk of construction is expected to start next summer, with the wind farm projected to be operational in 2028. Roche said the project is expected to bring several benefits to the area.
6: Our project is going to produce tens of millions of dollars for the county, like through taxes, and for them to help improve schools, roads, other infrastructure, creating hundreds of jobs throughout the construction period, multiple long-term jobs throughout the 30-year lifespan of the project. And we're helping protect and preserve family farms through steady weatherproof income that is independent of any other factors that might affect them, and ensure that they have flexibility in bad years to keep their land in their own personal ownership.
5: During the update, supervisors raised questions about an ongoing lawsuit involving the project, as well as concerns voiced by some community members. The lawsuit, filed by Protect Our Aviation, challenges Palo Alto County's approval of the wind farm, with opponents arguing the proposed turbines could affect operations at the Emmitsburg Municipal Airport. Roche said maintaining communication and transparency with county officials and landowners will remain a priority as the project moves forward.
6: It's really just about communication, and we've at Steelhead have a vast array of experience of being responsible developers and what good development looks like, and we've learned from the mistakes of others and have proven that we can do better. But the key is communication with the county, with our landowners. That's why I'm here today, is just kind of maintaining that continuity of communication and transparency as we move forward with the project.
5: Roche declined to comment on the legal challenges, but said developers remain confident in the project and continue moving forward with planning and design work.
2: Kay Henderson at the State Network.

0: this morning tells us home sales are up in the state of Iowa.
1: The Iowa Realtors Association's latest data shows a more than 13% increase in the number of home sale closings in June compared to May, and a year-over-year increase of 11.5% when compared to June of 2025. The median price for a home sold in June was $265,000, about 6% higher than May. The president of the Iowa Realtors Association says there's a healthy balance of inventory and buyer activity in Iowa's housing market, creating opportunities for both buyers and sellers. Just over 9,000 homes were on the market last month, a nearly 8.5% increase from a year ago. Radio Iowa, I'm O.K. Henderson.
0: 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Let's get in one more plug for the free show tonight at Spencer Library. New York actor Duffy Hudson performing as George Burns. That's one of six one-man shows he performs. Last year he was in town with Edgar Allan Poe. He also does Houdini, Albert Einstein, movie actor and war hero Audie Murphy, and Dr. Seuss.
2: And I'm an actor. I mean, I'll work for whoever, you know, wants to hire me. Last year I did a film, and year before that, I did two. You know, I'm always happy to do that. I did a commercial not that long ago. I love doing that kind of work. You know, you're only working the days you're working. And there are a lot of days when you're not. So I created this one-man show business so that I could always be performing and that it would be like a personal business that I would have some control over. How do I pick these characters? These characters sometimes pick me.
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5: 5 degrees out there this morning. We'll see sunshine throughout most of the day today and look for a high of 78. Winds out of the north around 5. Clear tonight, 54 for our overnight low. A few clouds move in Thursday. We'll have a high tomorrow around 80. Southerly winds at around 5 to 10. We do throw a chance of showers in the forecast, basically after midnight. Cloudy skies, low 59. Still a 30% chance of showers lingering for Friday morning. Then partly sunny, a high of 80, a low of 64. The heat comes back for the weekend. Sunny, hot, 95 on Saturday, a low of 70. Sunny, hot, 95 on Sunday, a low of 70. And sunny and 92 on Monday. Yesterday made it to 78, record high for this date, 101 in 1940. Record low, 46 in 1947. We've dipped down to 55 for the overnight low, and that's where we stand right now this morning as well. Current temperature reading 55 degrees.
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0: Jenny Chesney, Happy Does. Big Country 107.7. Hope you're happy this morning. Maybe not be happy that you're getting up and ready for work or on your way, but hey, things could be worse. 20 minutes now past 6 o'clock on your Wednesday morning. Happy Hump Day. Happy Mango Day today. International Mango Festival being held in India annually since 1987. Did you know 20 million tons of mangoes are grown annually? Really kind of tasty. They are related to the cashews and the pistachios. And they're good for you. A mango provides 100% of your daily vitamin C requirement. In India, a basket of mangoes is considered a gesture of friendship. Most of the mangoes sold in the United States, however, do come from Mexico, Peru, Ecuador, Brazil, Guatemala, and Haiti. And there are also mango festivals in Jamaica, Philippines, the U.S., and Canada. You don't think of a lot of mangoes being grown in Canada. It is Rat Catcher's Day today, observed on the anniversary of the fabled Pied Piper of Hamelin, piping the town's rats to the Weser River back in 1376. And it's a day to relax. It's Hammock Day today, honoring the most relaxing thing you can have in your backyard. It's the perfect excuse to slow down and chill during the dog days of summer. I don't think a hammock is relaxing. Getting in and out of a hammock is not an easy thing to do, so I don't think it's all that relaxing. But enjoy a relaxing day if you can. A friend of mine who just recently retired bragged a little bit to me. Just it said, yesterday I did nothing. Today I'm finishing what I did yesterday.
1: Federal Reserve Board concludes their two-day July meeting a week from today. No move expected on interest rate. I'm Mark Oppold with your bottom line report at midweek. CME's FedWatch tool shows an 83% chance the Fed will leave interest rates unchanged next week, but there's still a 17% chance of a small rate hike. Now, this is down from a week ago when CME showed a 40% chance of a rate hike. Late week economic and corporate earnings reports last week cooled the rate hike talk. Now, the Fed doesn't meet in August, but CME is looking for some action at the September 15th, 16th meeting. They now show a 35% chance, no change, but 65% chance of a quarter point rate hike. Now, 45 days can change that outlook, of course, and we'll keep you posted. This is the Bottom Line Report. Escalating events in Iran and the Black Sea area and extended heat has December corn the highest since mid-May, targeting that mid-May high of 506.5. November soybeans, a new 52-week high and the highest since January 2023. That's our bottom line at midweek. I'm Mark Oppold, wishing you a profitable day.
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0: your famous friend, huh? That's Chris Young, Kane Brown, Big Country 107.7. Good morning, Rhonda Wedeking. Rhonda Wedeking with you on a Wednesday. Whew, it's 6:30 and 55 degrees right now. We'll see another comfortable day. Sunny 78, winds out of the north at 5. Clear skies tonight, a low of 54. Increasing clouds tomorrow, but a high around 80 degrees. Comfortable temperatures through Friday. We get a warm up for the upcoming weekend. We'll tell you more on that coming your way at 6:45 this morning. Right now here in Spencer, we have a temperature reading of 55 degrees. Couple of sports scores as baseball and softball state tournaments continued yesterday. For baseball action in Cedar Rapids, they had some great games with North Polk defeating Western Dubuque 7-6. That took 10 innings, though. It was Assumption over Carlisle 11-1. MOC Floyd Valley, they're winners. They continue on. They beat Xavier in 9 innings 4-2. 4A quarterfinals saw Pleasant Valley over Johnston 6-4, and Sioux City East beat Iowa City Liberty 6-5. The 2A quarterfinals, it was a close one there for a while. Unity Christian over West Lyon. Two teams that are very close had to go to Carroll to play each other. 15-9 was the final. Durant over Roland Story 2-1. Cascade beat Beckman Catholic 2-1. And it was Pleasantville defeating Ridgeview 10-0. That only took 5 innings in Class 2A. The women, the girls continued on yesterday as well. Double elimination in that tournament. And so Remsen St. Mary's, well, they lost their first game. They came back and they win the second game as they defeat North Butler 7-6. So they get to continue on in the girls' state tournament as well. Major League Baseball action saw the Twins lose to Cleveland. They'll try it again. Game time, 5 o'clock is our pregame, 5:40 the first pitch on our sister station, News Radio 1240 KICD. We'll check in with Stephen Cutler, talk more sports at 7:20. 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

0: Swindell. It's called Drink-A-Bye, Big Country 107.7. Of course, Cole Swindell will be kicking off the Clay County Fair Saturday, September 12th with Ashley Cook and our friend Sean Mayer. Should be a great festival night of great music and entertainment. And tickets are on sale now. And I believe next week, I'm going to give you an opportunity to win some tickets. It's all part of the Concert Connections series we're proud to be a sponsor of the Clay County Fair. 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Well, cooler temperatures in the upper 70s throughout the work week before we get a warm-up into the 90s by the weekend. This high pressure has settled in across the Dakotas in Minnesota, so keeping the area clear and dry. That high pressure creating a fairly dry air mass, but a few spotty showers are a possibility in far southwest Iowa this afternoon. That high pressure will also be effective in keeping the area about 10 degrees below seasonal averages, with highs in the upper 70s this afternoon. Then as we move into Thursday, it'll start off cool again, variable clouds, some light winds, but another system could bring some rain chances. The rainfalls are going to be probably light, and it'll probably be in the late overnight hours Thursday night into Friday morning. So Friday could start off a little bit cloudy, but will be a bit warmer with a high around 80. The heat does build back up into the region, though, heading into the weekend. We look at a strong ridge of high pressure that's going to push those temperatures back into the 90s, both Saturday and Sunday, looking like the warmer of the two. Sunday looking to be the warmer of the 2 days. That heat continues into the first part of next week as well. Our forecast, current conditions, are next.
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0: Northerly winds at 5. Clear tonight, low 54. East northeasterly winds at around 5. Increasing clouds Thursday with a high of 81. You get a slight chance of showers, a 30% chance of precipitation overnight Thursday, and a low 59. Friday, still a 30% chance of showers early in the morning. Otherwise, partly sunny, 80 the high, a low of 64. And then we warm it up for the weekend. Sunny, hot, 95 on Saturday, a low of 70. Sunny, hot, and a high of 95 on Sunday, a low of 70. Mostly sunny, 92 still on Monday. Yesterday, 78 the high. Record high for this date was 101 in 1940. Record low, 46 in 1947. In Spencer this hour, we've got a mostly sunny sky. Temperature reading is at 56 degrees.
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7: Good morning, George Bauer at the KICD Ag Business Desk. Here's what's happening in farm news now. U.S. dairy groups are applauding the White House's decision to impose a 50% tariff on dairy imports from Canada. They say the move addresses long-standing trade concerns under the U.S.-Mexico-Canada agreement. The administration says it's invoking Section 338 of the Tariff Act of 1930 to respond to what it calls Canada's discriminatory dairy trade practices. National Milk Producers Federation President Greg Dowd says Canada simply cannot continue to discriminate against U.S. dairy farmers by blocking negotiated access to the market. He also says the action sends a clear message that unresolved USMCA dairy issues must be addressed. The Milk Producers Federation and the U.S. Dairy Export Council argue that Canada has failed to fully honor its commitment to provide duty-free market access through dairy tariff rate quotas, limiting export opportunities for U.S. dairy farmers. The 25% tariff on a wide range of imports from Brazil goes into effect this week. However, Bill Bullard, the CEO of RCAF USA, is disappointed that does not include Brazilian beef.
8: Well, what we've seen over the past several years is that imports from Brazil have literally exploded. In fact, Brazil is, as of this year, the number one import supplier to the United States. So they've surpassed Australia, Canada, New Zealand, and Mexico. And this flood of imports obviously is going to have a negative impact on cattle prices. Historically, increased imports equated with less demand for domestic cattle. And so we're disappointed that the U.S. Trade Representative has decided to exclude tariffs on beef imports. We participated in a hearing to try to get the USTR to change its position. It chose not to do so. And so we should continue to expect that we will see record volumes of imports from Brazil throughout the rest of this year and into the foreseeable future.
7: Bullard says the Ranchers Cattlemen Action Legal Fund, RCAF, is happy that the U.S. is not renewing USMCA as it currently works.
8: We want to see tariff rate quotas on the volume of beef and cattle that can be brought in from Canada and Mexico, and we believe that this provides us that opportunity. With respect to mandatory country of origin labeling, those were the two countries that had lobbied the World Trade Organization to repeal our domestic country of origin labeling law. And so by not going forward, I think we're going to be in a better negotiating posture to get an agreement from them not to challenge our domestic law that provide consumers with important information about where their beef is produced.
7: Carl Sensor from Conscious Ag Consulting, now heard twice daily on KICD AM. Carl's Three Big Things at 6:15. The Morning Market Preview at 8:15 on both KICD and Big Country 107.7. Yesterday, he had the latest Chinese sales figures for us.
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0: ship China 9.3 million metric tons of soybeans. Now, that was down 42.4% from last year, but we got to remember China was just starting to take delivery of the soybeans that they had bought earlier. So that number will improve here, especially as our soybean imports, our share of that market will start to increase not too long here. Brazil exported China 34.75 million metric tons of soybeans. By comparison, that was up 9.1%.
1: And the Association of Equipment Manufacturers says the tractor sales were down again in the month of June. 40 and under horsepower units down 22% for the month, down 15.7% year to date. 40 to 100 horsepower unit sales down 10% in June, down 6.1% in calendar year 2006. 100 plus horsepower two-wheel drive units down 11.7% for the month and 16.8% for the year. Only 124 four-wheel drive units sold in June, down 30.3% compared to a year ago. Year-to-date sales are 890 units, down 24.6%. Combine sales were up 3.9% for the month, but they are down 11.4% for the year. That's the latest from the Ag Business Desk. Markets throughout the day and more farm news coming up during the noon hour.
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4: 7 o'clock, Big Country 107.7. Coming up later on today, a chance to win tickets to see Cooper Allen. He'll be at Preservation Plaza in Arnold's Park next Friday, August 7th. We're going to give away a pair of tickets each day this week. Listen for one of his songs. When he play one of his songs, be the right number caller and you win. It's as simple as that. Today in country music history, we go back to 2023. Bill Anderson was honored at the Grand Ole Opry as their longest serving member in the show's history. His membership has not lapsed in 62 years since his initial induction in 1961. What else went on today in country music history? Johnny Cash, number one on the U.S. album chart in 2006 with American 5, 100 Highways. We're going to go to 1991. Alan Jackson, number one on the country charts. It was a release, the first single from the album of the same name. It was his second consecutive number one hit song. And the rest, as they say, is history. Here's a little Alan Jackson on Big Country 107.7. Don't run.

0: 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When we set out to do something, it's big, really big.
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2: From ABC News, I'm Sherry Preston. A missile alert sounding in Bahrain, and Saudi Arabia is warning its citizens living near the Persian Gulf to seek shelter. That is the U.S. and Iran exchange fire for an 11th straight night. ABC's Martha Raddatz has more on the questions surrounding a possible end to the conflict.
3: At the White House, our Mary Bruce pressing President Trump about what comes next.
4: Mr. President, there are no signs that Iran is ready to stop fighting. So what is the plan? Is the plan to just keep bombing until they give up?
5: There are no signs. Why, do you know something that I don't know?
4: Well, they continue to attack our allies and kill Americans.
3: Trump insisting that the Iranians want to meet, something he has said many times before.
5: Until they're ready to meet in a meaningful way, we have no interest.
3: 18 service members have now died in this conflict, including those four killed since Friday.
2: Today, the president attends the dignified transfer of their remains at Dover Air Force Base. The price of Brent crude oil once again pushing above $94 a barrel, and now Houthi rebels in Yemen are threatening oil tankers in the region. The Gulf Coast bracing for Tropical Storm Bertha to make landfall over southern Louisiana. ABC's Victor Oquendo's in New Orleans.
6: We met residents preparing to secure their homes, loading up on sandbags. They have been through their share of storms in New Orleans. They tell us they'd rather be prepared than caught off guard. As Bertha approaches, some of those gusts could top 35 miles an hour. The heaviest of the rain will be south of us. Some areas could see 6 inches, and that could lead to flooding. We'll likely see some thunderstorms as well. 1 to 4 feet of storm surge is possible.
2: Flash flooding and strong storms in the Northeast causing damage to cars and homes, leading to at least 2,000 flight cancellations. More than 6 months after his capture, ousted Venezuelan President Nicolas Maduro and his wife, Celia Flores, will appear in a Manhattan courtroom today. They're pushing to have the drug trafficking charges they are facing thrown out. You're listening to ABC News.
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10: Good morning, George Bowerth, KICD News Desk. Here's what's happening in Northwest Iowa now. U.S. Attorney's Office thanks Okoboji Police for their assistance in a drug distribution case. Assistant U.S. Attorney Sean S. Weedy says they've reached a plea bargain with 49-year-old Dion Miller from Fort Dodge. Weedy says prosecutors had evidence that Miller sold methamphetamine and cocaine to individuals working with law enforcement on 3 occasions in 2024 and 2025. Miller agreed to plead guilty to conspiracy to distribute those drugs. At one point, Miller fled the state to avoid arrest, but was detained in Jackson, Mississippi, and was extradited to Iowa. He's still in custody awaiting sentencing by District Court Judge Leonard T. Strand and faces up to life in prison and a $25 million fine. Okoboji Police Chief Jason Peterson tells KICD News his agency's involvement was an officer assisting the Iowa Lakes Drug Task Force in the investigation, and none of the transactions necessarily occurred in Okoboji or in Dickinson County.

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2: Cameras operating inside the city of Spencer. There are zero flock cameras installed. So we have verified this with the vendor. So people see the cameras on the light poles on Grand Avenue downtown. Those serve two primary functions. One, we have a system that reads the flow of traffic and essentially feeds itself the flow information so it gets smarter. And then emergency management services can also interact with those cameras, but they are not flock cameras.
3: Police Chief Mark Warburton tells KICD News he's seen the video of himself and couldn't even make out the numbers on license plates.
4: There are a lot of flock cameras throughout the state of Iowa, and several different towns have them, but Spencer does not. Something that could be used for is a missing person. If you had a license plate or something like that, that gets entered in that system, and then it'll alert law enforcement if there was an issue or to locate that vehicle. But we have nothing here in Spencer.
3: Devices called flock cameras because that's the name brand. The developer of a wind farm in Palo Alto County met with the Board of Supervisors yesterday morning, and our Anthony Gonzalez was there.
5: The Lost Island Wind Project remains on track to begin construction in 2027. Development Manager Shane Roche provided an update to the Palo Alto County Board of Supervisors during a regular meeting on Tuesday, July 21st. Roche said final designs for the wind farm are nearly complete and will soon be submitted to the county for review.
6: This project is a 200 megawatt wind energy project. What that entails is we're looking to build about 44 to 45 wind turbines in this area. We've been working on this project for almost 10 years, and we're pretty much at that on the finish line. We're excited to build this project.
5: While some preliminary work has already begun, Roche said the bulk of construction is expected to start next summer, with the wind farm projected to be operational in 2028. Roche said the project is expected to bring several benefits to the area.
6: Our project is going to produce tens of millions of dollars for the county, like through taxes, and for them to help improve schools, roads, other infrastructure, creating hundreds of jobs throughout the construction period, multiple long-term jobs throughout the 30-year lifespan of the project. And we're helping protect and preserve family farms through steady weatherproof income that is independent of any other factors that might affect them, and ensure that they have flexibility in bad years to keep their land in their own personal ownership.
5: During the update, supervisors raised questions about an ongoing lawsuit involving the project, as well as concerns voiced by some community members. The lawsuit, filed by Protect Our Aviation, challenges Palo Alto County's approval of the wind farm, with opponents arguing the proposed turbines could affect operations at the Emmitsburg Municipal Airport. Roche said maintaining communication and transparency with county officials and landowners will remain a priority as the project moves forward.
6: It's really just about communication, and we've at Steelhead have a vast array of experience of being responsible developers and what good development looks like, and we've learned from the mistakes of others and have proven that we can do better. But the key is communication with the county, with our landowners. That's why I'm here today, is just kind of maintaining that continuity of communication and transparency as we move forward with the project.
5: Roche declined to comment on the legal challenges, but said developers remain confident in the project and continue moving forward with planning and design work.
3: Kay Henderson at the State Network this morning tells us home sales are up in the state of Iowa.
7: The Iowa Realtors Association's latest data shows a more than 13% increase in the number of home sale closings in June compared to May, and a year-over-year increase of 11.5% when compared to June of 2025. The median price for a home sold in June was $265,000, about 6% higher than May. The president of the Iowa Realtors Association says there's a healthy balance of inventory and buyer activity in Iowa's housing market, creating opportunities for both buyers and sellers. Just over 9,000 homes were on the market last month, and nearly 8.5

0: 5% increase from a year ago. 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Henderson.
1: 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Let's get in one more plug for the free show tonight at Spencer Library. New York actor Duffy Hudson performing as George Burns. That's one of six one-man shows he performs. Last year he was in town with Edgar Allan Poe. He also does Houdini, Albert Einstein, movie actor and war hero Audie Murphy, and Dr. Seuss.
2: And I'm an actor. I mean, I'll work for whoever, you know, wants to hire me. Last year I did a film, and year before that I did two. You know, I'm always happy to do that. I did a commercial not that long ago. I love doing that kind of work. You know, you're only working the days you're working, and there are a lot of days when you're not. So I created this one-man show business so that I could always be performing, and that it would be like a personal business that I would have some control over. How do I pick these characters? These characters sometimes pick me.
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7: Turning to the area funeral announcements for today, private services will be held at a later date for 68-year-old Sherry Weakum of Spencer. Burial at the Riverside Cemetery in Spencer. Warner Funeral in Spencer in charge of arrangements for 68-year-old Sherry Weakum of Spencer. Services for 65-year-old Daniel Joseph Brennan of Emmitsburg. They'll be Saturday morning at 10:30 at Holy Family Catholic Church in Emmitsburg. 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They're handling arrangements for 65-year-old Daniel Joseph Brennan of Emmitsburg. Gravesite services for 66-year-old Shane Roeder Sr. of Shushan, Kansas, formerly of Lynn Grove. They'll be Saturday afternoon at 1 at the Lone Tree Cemetery at Sioux Rapids. There'll be a visitation Saturday afternoon after the service from 2 until 4 p.m. at the Legion Hall in Sioux Rapids. Those are arrangements for 66-year-old Shane Roeder Sr. of Shushan, Kansas, and formerly of Lynn Grove. A homecoming visitation for Larry Olson of Port Charlotte.

0: Florida, formerly of Webb, will be Saturday from 2 until 4 p.m. at the Community Center in Webb. Once again, that's a visitation for Larry Olson of Port Charlotte, Florida, formerly of Webb. And arrangements are pending for 80-year-old Irvin Schmitty Schmidt of Milford. The Turner Jenis Funeral Home in charge of arrangements for 80-year-old Irvin Schmitty Schmidt of Milford. 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
0: 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So cooler temperatures in the upper 70s throughout the work week before we see another warm up into the 90s this weekend. Maybe some spotty showers possible in southwestern Iowa today, and then more widespread rain Thursday evening into Friday into central and southern Iowa as well. So today starts out fairly cool. Our temperatures are below normal for this time of year. And then Thursday will be cool again. Maybe a few showers. Rainfalls will be light, but it'll be in the overnight hours on Thursday night after midnight. And some of those showers could linger into Friday morning. The heat does build back up into the region heading into the weekend as this strong ridge of high pressure does push those temperatures into the 90s Saturday and Sunday. And that heat's going to continue at least into the first part of next week. I'll be back with our forecast and current conditions. 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
2: At around 5, clear and 54 tonight. Easterly winds at around 5, increasing clouds on Thursday. And we'll see a high of 80, those southerly winds at 5 to 10. Thursday night, you got a slight chance of showers in the evening, but a better chance after midnight. Mostly cloudy and a low of 59. Still a 30% chance of showers lingering Friday morning. Otherwise, partly sunny and 80. Partly cloudy Friday night with a low of 64. Sunny and hot, 95 on Saturday, a low of 70. We'll see sunny and hot on Sunday with a high of 95, a low of 70. And still sunny and hot, 92 on Monday. Yesterday, 78 the high. Record high for this date was 101 in 1940, and the record low, 46 in 1947. Right now here in Spencer, we've got mostly sunny skies this hour. Dip down to 55 for the overnight low. In Spencer, we're at 58 degrees.
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6: 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There's the count. We get a three count for the referee. There's the win by four.
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8: The Iowa High School State baseball and softball tournaments continued yesterday. Elimination games and quarterfinal rounds were played in softball at the Harlan Rogers Sports Complex in Fort Dodge. In Class 1A, the number 8 seed Edgewood Colesburg continues their Cinderella run with an 8-5 upset win over the number 5 seed Southeast Warren. It was Exira Elkhorn Kimbleton Audubon, the number 1 seed, beating West Monona 11-1 in an elimination game before coming back and beating Southeast Warren 5-4, advancing into the semifinal round where they're going to get a rematch with the number 8 seed Edgewood Colesburg at 12:45 today. On the other side of the bracket, number 2 seed Clarksville beat number 3 seed St. Edmund to Fort Dodge 5-4. It was St. Mary's of Remsen edging out number 7 seed North Butler 7-6. St. Mary's will take on St. Edmund at 10:30 on July 22nd. The winner faces Clarksville in the semifinal round at 3 o'clock later today. For Class 2A, it was the number 4 seed Regina Catholic of Iowa City beating the number 8 seed Cardinal 6-2, and then the number 1 seed Grandview Christian of Des Moines battled back to beat Hinton 7-4, and then beat Cardinal, the team they lost to back in the first round, 11-3. On the other side of that 2A bracket, the number 3 seed Wapsie

0: Tennessee Valley beat the number 7 seed Ridgeview 11-9. And then Logan Magnolia, the number 6 seed, topped the number 2 seed Durant 6-4. Logan Magnolia and Ridgeview will meet today for the quarterfinals at 10 o'clock. The winner gets the number 3 seed Wapsie Valley in the semifinal round. Now to Class 3A, where the number 1 seed Williamsburg was upset by the number 4 seed Mount Vernon 5-4. And then the number 5 seed Prairie City Monroe beat the number 8 seed West Liberty 7-0. Williamsburg would then beat Prairie City Monroe by a score of 4-2, advancing back into the semifinals for a rematch with Mount Vernon. On the other side of the bracket, number 2 seed Wallert Catholic of Dubuque beat the number 6 seed Van Meter 7-2. And the number 3 seed Albia topped the number 7 seed West Delaware 8-3. To Class 4A, where the number 1 seed Adel DeSoto Minburn edged out the number 4 seed Western Dubuque in walk-off fashion 6-5. And the number 8 seed Burlington won a low score against the number 5 seed Winterset 1-0. Western Dubuque would then beat Burlington 5-2, and there will be a rematch between those two teams, Adel DeSoto Minburn and Western Dubuque, in the semifinal. Other side of the bracket, the number 2 seed Carlisle beat the number 3 seed Fort Dodge 8-3, and then the number 7 seed North Polk beat the number 6 seed Clear Creek Amana 7-4. Fort Dodge and North Polk will collide today at 10:15 at Channel C's Field. The winner gets the number 2 seed Carlisle in the semifinal. Now for Class 5A, where the number 1 seed Northwest of Waukee beat the number 4 seed Dallas Center Grimes 4-1, and the number 5 seed Kennedy of Cedar Rapids topped the number 8 seed Pleasant Valley 7-1. Kennedy would then advance into the quarterfinal elimination round, where they lost to Dallas Center Grimes 4-2. On the other side of the bracket, the number 2 seed Centennial of Ankeny beat the number 6 seed Southeast Polk 8-0, and the number 3 seed Valley of West Des Moines beat the number 7 seed Dowling Catholic of West Des Moines 6-5. Valley then advances in to the semifinal round to take on Southeast Polk. Winner gets Centennial of Ankeny in the semifinal round. Class 2A got things started yesterday for high school baseball. It was the number 1 seed Pleasantville shutting out the number 8 seed Ridgeview 10-0, advancing into the semifinal round. Number 4 seed Cascade of Western Dubuque beat the number 5 seed Beckman Catholic of Dyersville by a score of 2-1. Advancing into that semifinal round to take on Pleasantville. On the other side of the bracket, the number 2 seed Roland Story would fall to the number 7 seed Durant by a score of 2-1. And the number 6 seed Unity Christian of Orange City, it took them 3 tries, but they finally beat the number 3 seed and Siouxland Conference rival West Lyon 15-9 to advance into the semifinals. Class 3A resumed action in Cedar Rapids after 3 of the 4 games were delayed due to weather on Monday. The number 4 seed North Polk woke up bright and early to beat the number 5 seed Western Dubuque 7-6, advancing into the semifinal to take on the number 1 seed Wallert Catholic of Dubuque. On the other side of the bracket, number 7 seed Assumption of Davenport beat number 2 seed Carlisle 11-1. And the number 6 seed MOC Floyd Valley beat the number 3 seed Xavier of Cedar Rapids 4-2. They advance into the semifinals to play Assumption. Half of the Class 4A games got in yesterday. The number 5 seed Pleasant Valley beat the number 4 seed Johnston 6-4. They advance into the semifinal round, where they'll take on East High of Sioux City, who edged out Liberty of Iowa City 6-5. Major League Baseball yesterday, the Minnesota Twins lost to the Cleveland Guardians by a score of 5-2. The Guardians have taken the first 2 games of the 4 game set, so the Twins will try to battle back on Wednesday and Thursday. That's a look at sports on KICD. For Northwest Iowa Now, I'm Stephen Cutler.
1: Thanks a lot, Stephen. Yeah, some good baseball games yesterday. High-scoring affair with Unity Christian and West Lyon yesterday afternoon at the state tournament. So that looked like a heck of a game. It went on forever. It was over 3 hours.
2: Yeah, well, and like I said in the sportscast there, it's like finally Unity Christian beat them after a couple tries this year. And then it's crazy that the 2 Siouxland teams in the Class 2A tournament are meeting in the quarterfinal round, which, I mean, if that's how the rankings kind of played out and the seeding played out, I mean, I guess that's fine. But I wish they wouldn't play in the quarterfinal round. If they've played over the course of the season, that would make it very difficult if you had a rule like that. Like the NCAA basketball tournament has, like, they won't put teams in the same conference in the same, like, 4-team like first two rounds. They can't play each other in the first two rounds. Which I really like that. Because it gets you this variety of matchups, teams seeing each other that haven't seen each other before. These teams have played twice this season, and they got to face right away in that quarterfinal round. I'd much rather see a Unity Christian versus a Beckman Catholic or a West Lyon versus another one of those 2A schools rather than just this third matchup between these teams right away in the quarterfinal round. I'd like to see if those two teams can battle through and see each other in the state championship or at least a semifinal. But that was a fun game, a really fun game yesterday.
1: You mentioned that the girls is a double elimination tournament. And so Remsen St. Mary's girls, you know, really bouncing back after that tragic bus accident that they had earlier. And two of their major players injured that are back on the field. So they lost their first game, but they won their second game. So they do continue on in tournament play.
2: Yeah, they're a great story, of course. And then, like, one of those players that was injured who's still in a chair.
1: Right.
2: She's with them all the time.
1: All the time, yep.
2: And she's with them for introductions. I've seen a ton of videos. So they're kind of like the main story kind of our area. And, yeah, this is already that double elimination style kind of paying off, in my opinion. I know some people still don't like it. It's too much softball, and I get that. But, I mean, St. Mary's, yeah, they run into St. Edmund, lose 8-0. Now they've battled back, and they get to face that St. Edmund team again. So now they get a chance to right that wrong. I mean, you look at the top side of that 1A bracket. One of the coolest stories right now is that the number 8 seed, Edgewood Colesburg's, won all the way into the semifinals here. Now the team, the number 1 seed that they beat in that first round, Exira, Elkhorn, Kimbleton, Audubon, say that 3 times fast, is going to be playing them again. So Exira, EHK, Audubon gets a chance to kind of right that wrong now too. But I'm really looking forward to St. Edmund and St. Mary's here today. Winner gets Clarksville, and that's a fantastic softball program there in Clarksville. Okay. Very impressive, the runs they put together. But a couple of Northwest Iowa schools doing some battle there. Really good softball teams trying to earn a trip into the semifinal round.
1: You bet. That's coming up at 10:30 this morning for those young ladies. We have more sports in our noon hour. Stay tuned. 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

0: Riley Green, Change My Mind, Big Country 107.7. He's in Sioux Falls next month. Riley Green at the Sioux Falls Convention Center, August 21st. Riley Green fans, mark that one on your calendar. Good morning, everybody. Happy Wednesday. Rhonda Weedy King with you here on this 22nd day of July. Country music news, Shaboozey is also a comic book writer. Shaboozey is going to make a debut at the San Diego Comic Con on Friday with his first comic book, The Outlaw Cherry Lee. The comic is part of a three-part Western series. It expands the narrative of his upcoming album, The Outlaw Cherry Lee and Other Western Tales, coming out the end of July on the 31st. He'll discuss both projects and host a signing session at Comic Con in San Diego. Thomas Rhett is heading to Sin City for his last two dates in 2026. He's going to play the Coliseum at Caesar's Palace December 10th and 12th. That's during the National Finals Rodeo. We had the opportunity to go out to that last year for the very first time. Really didn't know anything about it and what an experience it was. Besides the rodeo, a lot of country artists are out in Vegas that week, including Dierks Bentley, Luke Bryan, Jason Aldean, Tim McGraw, Riley Green, Bailey Zimmerman, Rascal Flatts, Brad Paisley, and the Red Clay Strays. Yeah, it's a big dang deal. We've got sunny skies, comfortable temperatures here throughout the broadcast area. Currently, we're at 58 degrees, headed for a high today in the upper 70s. We'll see those northern winds, pretty calm, around 5. Clear tonight, low 54. A few clouds tomorrow, 80 the high, and maybe a chance of rain late Thursday night, lingering into Friday morning. Only a 30% chance at this point in time. Right now here in Spencer, though, 58 degrees.
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0: Blake Shelton in God's Country, Big Country 107.7. Maybe you need to slow down and take a look at the beautiful God's Country you're driving through this morning. Think speeding gets you there much faster? Maybe not. I got that story coming up next.
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0: A lead foot. I have to admit, in my youth, I received more than my fair share of high-speed driving awards. But did it really get us there faster? We might have thought you did. If you think speeding gets you there much faster, a new U.S. study says the payoff is surprisingly small. After analyzing 120 million car trips, researchers found that drivers who stick to the speed limit arrive only about 54 seconds later per day than those who speed on trips averaging 29 miles. Meanwhile, driving faster burns 2.3% to 3% more fuel, increases carbon emissions, raises the risk of crashes. Researchers estimate that obeying speed limits could save 6.7 million gallons of fuel, $22 million, and prevent about 7,000 metric tons of carbon dioxide from being released every day. Their conclusion: slowing down saves fuel, money, and the environment with almost no extra travel time as well. So, the moral of the story is, one driver said, "What am I supposed to do with this speeding ticket?" And the officer says, "Keep it. When you collect four of them, you get a bicycle." Here's a fast car, though. Luke Combs up next. News is coming up at 8 o'clock.

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1: ABC News, I'm Sherry Preston. Not much talking, but more attacks in the Middle East. The United States carrying out an 11th straight night of strikes. Bahrain and Saudi Arabia this morning warning about incoming attacks. Secretary of State Marco Rubio asked about the potential for peace talks with Iran.
2: The problem we're having right now is that they're not serious about talks. If they're serious, we're serious. If they're not, then we will do what is necessary to protect that, our interests, and also the interests of our allies.
1: Later this morning at Dover Air Force Base, the dignified transfer for the remains of some of the troops killed in the Middle East. President Trump will be there. Parts of the Gulf Coast facing the prospect of a hit later today from Tropical Storm Bertha. Parts of the Northeast cleaning up after strong storms that canceled thousands of flights and spawned tornadoes overnight. Some of OpenAI's artificial intelligence escaping what was supposed to be a controlled testing system and then hacking into another company on its own. This is ABC News.
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0: assisting the Iowa Lakes Drug Task Force in the investigation, and none of the transactions necessarily occurred in Okoboji or in Dickinson County. Some individuals have seen cameras attached to the traffic lights along Grand Avenue in Spencer and have wondered if Big Brother is watching. City Manager Kevin Robinson said this week the cameras help regulate traffic flow and are not those license plate readers known as flock cameras.
1: I want to be very clear. There are zero flock cameras operating inside the city of Spencer. There are zero flock cameras installed. So we have verified this with the vendor. So people see the cameras on the light poles on Grand Avenue downtown. Those serve two primary functions. One, we have a system that reads the flow of traffic and essentially feeds itself the flow information so it gets smarter. And then emergency management services can also interact with those cameras, but they are not flock cameras.
0: Police Chief Mark Warburton tells KICD News he's seen the video of himself and couldn't even make out the numbers on license plates.
2: There are a lot of flock cameras throughout the state of Iowa, and several different towns have them, but Spencer does not. Something that could be used for is a missing person, if you had a license plate or something like that, that gets entered in that system, and then it'll alert law enforcement if there was an issue or to locate that vehicle. But we have nothing here in Spencer.
0: Device is called flock cameras because that's the name brand. The developer of a wind farm in Palo Alto County met with the Board of Supervisors yesterday morning, and our Anthony Gonzalez was there.
3: The Lost Island Wind Project remains on track to begin construction in 2027. Development Manager Shane Roche provided an update to the Palo Alto County Board of Supervisors during a regular meeting on Tuesday, July 21st. Roche said final designs for the wind farm are nearly complete and will soon be submitted to the county for review.
4: This project is a 200 megawatt wind energy project. What that entails is we're looking to build about 44 to 45 wind turbines in this area. We've been working on this project for almost 10 years and we're pretty much at the finish line, and we're excited to build this project.
3: While some preliminary work has already begun, Roche said the bulk of construction is expected to start next summer, with the wind farm projected to be operational in 2028. Roche said the project is expected to bring several benefits to the area.
4: Our project is going to produce tens of millions of dollars for the county, like through taxes, and for them to help improve schools, roads, other infrastructure, creating hundreds of jobs throughout the construction period, multiple long-term jobs throughout the 30-year lifespan of the project. And we're helping protect and preserve family farms through steady weatherproof income that is independent of any other factors that might affect them, and ensure that they have flexibility in bad years to keep their land in their own personal ownership.
3: During the update, supervisors raised questions about an ongoing lawsuit involving the project, as well as concerns voiced by some community members. The lawsuit, filed by Protect Our Aviation, challenges Palo Alto County's approval of the wind farm, with opponents arguing the proposed turbines could affect operations at the Emmitsburg Municipal Airport. Roche said maintaining communication and transparency with county officials and landowners will remain a priority as the project moves forward.
4: It's really just about communication, and we've at Steelhead have a vast array of experience of being responsible developers and what good development looks like, and we've learned from the mistakes of others and have proven that we can do better. But the key is communication with the county, with our landowners. That's why I'm here today, is just kind of maintaining that continuity of communication and transparency as we move forward with the project.
3: Roche declined to comment on the legal challenges, but said developers remain confident in the project and continue moving forward with planning and design work.
0: Kay Henderson at the State Network this morning tells us home sales are up in the state of Iowa.
5: The Iowa Realtors Association's latest data shows a more than 13% increase in the number of home sale closings in June compared to May, and a year-over-year increase of 11.5% when compared to June of 2025. The median price for a home sold in June was $265,000, about 6% higher than May. The president of the Iowa Realtors Association says there's a healthy healthy balance of inventory and buyer activity in Iowa's housing market, creating opportunities for both buyers and sellers. Just over 9,000 homes were on the market last month, a nearly 8.5%

0: 8% increase from a year ago. Radio Iowa, I'm O.K. Henderson.
1: 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Let's get in one more plug for the free show tonight at Spencer Library. New York actor Duffy Hudson performing as George Burns. That's one of six one-man shows he performs. Last year, he was in town with Edgar Allan Poe. He also does Houdini, Albert Einstein, movie actor and war hero Audie Murphy, and Dr. Seuss.
2: And I'm an actor. I mean, I'll work for whoever, you know, wants to hire me. Last year, I did a film, and the year before that, I did two. You know, I'm always happy to do that. I did a commercial not that long ago. I love doing that kind of work. You know, you're only working the days you're working. And there are a lot of days when you're not. So I created this one-man show business so that I could always be performing and that it would be like a personal business that I would have some control over. How do I pick these characters? These characters sometimes pick me.
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8: Our 70s throughout the work week before another warm up in the 90s for this upcoming weekend. Sunny and 78 today, northerly winds at 5, clear skies tonight, and a low 54. Increasing clouds tomorrow, 80 the high, southerly winds 5 to 10. Got a slight chance of some showers Thursday evening, cloudy and a 30% chance of rain after midnight, a low 59. Still a 30% chance of showers Friday morning, and then partly sunny and 80 the high, a low 64, and then sunny and hot throughout the weekend. We'll see highs in the mid-90s both Saturday and Sunday, low 90s for Monday. Yesterday, 78 the high. Currently here in Spencer, temperature reading 62 degrees. 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
17: This is Carl Setzer from ConsusAid Consulting with your Wednesday morning market preview. Corn, soybeans, wheat, all posting solid gains in the overnight. Wheat the leader. And this is impacting several markets, but wheat taken

0: majority of their support from the escalated fighting between Russia and Ukraine. Vessels being attacked now and it's not just grain vessels. Basically, the Black Sea is getting shut down almost entirely. We already saw the Sea of Azov shut off, and now we're seeing restrictions on ports. If it's not a deep water port, Russia will not load a vessel because they can't get aerial protection. And so it's going from bad to worse in the Black Sea region. And of course, now we got the United States and Iran stepping up their attacks on each other. Straits of Hormuz fully closed there. Just a lot of back and forth on the geopolitical front. And this is bringing risk buyers to the market. Wheat taking a little bit more support from weather. Weather out in the west really becoming concerning up through the Dakotas, Montana, and areas south. And that's not just impacting the grains. That's impacting cattle as well. And we're going to talk mostly about cattle today because we got a lot to cover there, not so much in the grains. Starting out, feeder auctions down in Oklahoma City yesterday. Feeders anywhere from 15 to 20 lower. Feeder calves 20 to 30 lower. And some reports of calves being sold up to $40 lower. This is because of the extreme heat that's expected to move in through Oklahoma, the Dakotas, Kansas, through down there into Texas. Above 100 degrees for the next 2 weeks. There's not a lot of interest in putting little young replacements out there when that heat's going to be impacting them. So we got some concerns down there with the weather. That is impacting our cash markets. And that weighed on livestock futures yesterday. Just not a lot of buying interest in that entire livestock complex. One thing we do want to look at, interesting story starting to develop. And this is in Argentina. Argentina feeding cattle out to heavier weights, taking them up to about 1,200 pounds a head. Now, that doesn't seem heavy by U.S. standards, but by Argentina, it's quite a bit. And this has boosted their beef exports. Beef exports out of Argentina up 8% this year. At 271,000 metric tons. The U.S. is one of the top destinations there. Argentina is expecting their beef exports to increase by nearly 50% over the next 4 years. Brazil, on the other hand, has seen their beef export demand drop. July beef exports down 10%. That is the first monthly decline in beef exports out of Brazil since January 2025. Year to date, Brazil has still exported 1.8 million metric tons of beef. That is a record. And of that, 775,000 metric tons sold to China. And that's why the U.S. hasn't seen what you would call exceptional beef demand. The price, but also competition from the South American beef going into the China market, cutting down on U.S. demand. Today, a two-sided session in the livestock trade. Again, same as we've seen all week. Corn, soybeans, and wheat all on the plus side as we get day trade underway. This has been Carl Setzer from Consus Ag Consulting.
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Megan Maroney, Big Country 107.7. Let's do the brain games. Studio hotline is 580-1077. We'll ask you a question. The first right answer gets 10 bucks to spend at Lisa's Bake Shop in Spirit Lake. Back with a question after this.

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2: 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Which building has six different zip codes assigned to it by the U.S. Postal Service? What building has six different zip codes assigned to it by the U.S. Postal Service? The Empire State Building, the Mall of America, the Pentagon, Boeing Evert Factory. Empire State Building, Mall of America, Pentagon, Boeing Evert Factory. 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

0: Music from Low Cash, Big Country 107.7. Your question this morning on the Brain Games. Which building is six different zip codes assigned to it by the U.S. Postal Service? Empire State Building, Mall of America, Pentagon, Boeing Evert Factory. Well, indeed, it is the Pentagon. Although physically located in Arlington, Virginia, the Postal Service gave it six separate zip codes to efficiently manage the enormous volume of mail handled by all of the military departments and offices. So zip code 20301, assigned to the Secretary of Events, 20318, Joint Chiefs of Staff, while the others are designated to the Army, Air Force, Navy, and Marine Corps, respectively. Their unique system makes the Pentagon one of the very few buildings with multiple official zip codes. The Pentagon, your answer this morning on the Brain Games. Chris Hoffman of Lake Park got it right today. We'll send him the 10 bucks to spend at Lisa's Bake Shop. Stay tuned. Birthdays and anniversaries, they're next.
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0: 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On the celebrity list, actor Danny Glover turns the big 8-0 today. Don Henley of the Eagles is right behind him at 79. And an actor I enjoy most of the time, David Spade, turned 62 today. Local celebrities on the list, Devin Thunder of Spencer. Nikki's got a 30-year-old as her baby boy. Happy birthday, Devin. Aurora Jensen, happy 4th birthday to Aurora. She's from Ruthven. Rick Guerrero of Spencer turns 57 today. Happy birthday, Rick. Donnie Essick of Gillett Grove celebrating a birthday today. Linda Handelin of Emmitsburg, happy birthday to you. Rhonda Meyer, she's got a great name, doesn't she? Rhonda, happy birthday to you. Stop at Hy-Vee and say happy birthday, Rhonda. Scott and Ashley Wallin of Primgar. Scott and Ashley are celebrating 20 years together today. Happy 20th anniversary. Mike Schwartz of Marcus turns 67 today. And Michael and Emily Grange of Ruthven celebrate a wedding anniversary today as well. If it's your day, enjoy. We'll put everybody in the drawing for a free cake from Hy-Vee and Spencer. We draw for that on Friday mornings on Big Country 107.7.
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0: Lainey Wilson, Big Country 107.7, phone, keys, wallet, and you. 20 minutes away from the top of the hour. Racing action again tonight. Salute to Veterans Tour comes to the Clay County Fair Speedway. Another comfortable night to be out and about. So enjoy that racing action coming your way tonight. If that's not your gig, the library sounds like a fun event. Duffy Hudson does a one-man show as George Burns, complete with the cigar, the glasses, the wit. So I did the interview with him here last week, and it sounds like it's going to be a fun show. It is free to the public as well, and that'll be at 6 o'clock tonight at the Spencer Public Library.
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7: Sure, there are others that play country music, but none of them measure up to the size of Big Country. 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

0: Luke Combs, Going, Going, Gone. Big Country 107.7. Our sunny skies are going, going, gone. We got clouds that have moved in. Supposed to be mostly sunny and 76 today. Wind's fairly calm, so we don't have that to contend with right now. Cloudy conditions in Spencer and 63 degrees. Let's see how the markets are doing. They're open and trading. Here's George Bauer.
1: Good Wednesday morning. The farm markets have opened. September corn closed up 3.25 cents yesterday, up 5.75 cents. Overnight, we're up 5.25 this morning at 4 at 4.58 per bushel. December corn's up 5.75 at 4.81, and March corn is up 5.5 cents, currently at 4 at 96.5. Cash price for corn in Iowa yesterday, 3 pennies better, averaging 4.19. August soybeans down 6.5 cents yesterday, then up 9.5 overnight, and up a dime this morning at 12.29.5. November new crop, 8 pennies better at 12.30¾. March up 7 cents at 12.45¾ cents. Cash price for beans yesterday down 4 cents at 11.84. Soybean meal up 3.20. Yesterday up 4.60. Overnight up 4.90. This morning currently trading at $331.60 per ton. Soybean oil down 38 points yesterday, up 22 points overnight, up 28 points this morning, currently at 74.50. Chicago wheat up 4 cents yesterday, 20 cents better overnight, and we're rallying 13.25 cents this morning. Live cattle futures yesterday up 15 cents for August, otherwise down 7 to 10 cents. And triple digit losses this morning. August live cattle down $1.67 at 225. October down 210 at 221.12. December down $2 at 220.90. February down $1.92 at 221.95. We had cash deals in Iowa yesterday at only $375. And Carl Setzer on the morning market preview there explained why some cattle are going a little low this week. Because it's very hot on the feedlots. 103,000 slaughtered yesterday. That was 8,000 fewer than a week ago, 11,000 fewer than a year ago. Choice boxes were down yesterday, $3.19 at $366.91. Select boxes down $1.22 at $354.23. Feeder cattle yesterday up 62 cents for November, otherwise down in a range of 25 cents to $2.45. And steep losses this morning. August feeders down 4.42 at the open, 3.45.12. September down 4.42 at 3.40.55. October down 4.75 at 3.34.82. November down 4.45 at 3.30.77. Hogs yesterday anywhere from 17 to 40 cents higher, and they're in the green this morning. August hogs 25 cents higher at the open at 101.75. October up 57 cents at 88.67. December up 70 cents at 79.95. February up 65 cents at 83.12. Iowa Southern Minnesota cash hogs, no negotiated prices released yesterday. 95.54 was the afternoon formula average. 479,000 processed, 4,000 fewer than last Tuesday. Same number as the same day in 2025. Cutouts up $1.72 at 104.82. Whole bird price last week, 118.27, down 58 cents from the prior week. 254 million eggs set up, 2% more than a year ago. 196 million chicks set out, up 1%. Class 3 milk yesterday closed up 16 cents. And this morning we're down 3 cents at $17.55 per 100 pounds of liquid weight. Wall Street down 308 points yesterday, up 27 this morning at 52,470. 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

0: baby. You're looking good. That's Lady A. Morgan Wallen kicking this hour off. Good morning, everybody. 7 minutes past 9 o'clock. Clouds have moved in. We'll take a look at our forecast in just a few. City of Fostoria has a reminder for their residents. They're going to have the water off between 2 a.m. and 4 a.m. tomorrow morning and Friday morning, 2 a.m. and 4 a.m. Thursday and Friday for maintenance work, and that's in the community of Fostoria. Well, aren't the ditches gorgeous this time of the year? The wildflowers are in big time bloom in our ditches and the area prairies, which makes this next tour a fun one. Spencer Public Library, you need to make reservations for a tour of the Prairie Wildflower owned by Dwight and Bev Rutter, which is really cool, by the way. They're going to do it next Friday, July 31st, starting at 10 a.m. You meet at Prairie Flower, and you'll enjoy viewing the wildflowers from some motorized carts. They do want reservations, so you need to call the library at 580-7290. Remember to wear a hat and sunscreen and take some water along with you as well.
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3: Forecast calls for sunny skies, but we got plenty of clouds right now. We'll look for a high today of 78, northerly winds at 5. Clear skies tonight, low 54. Increasing clouds, 80 the high tomorrow. Southerly winds, 5 to 10. Got a 30% chance of showers after midnight tomorrow night. They'll linger a bit into the morning hours on Friday. And then partly sunny, 80 on Friday as well. Weekend warms up into the 90s. In Spencer this morning, cloudy skies, 64 degrees.

0: Kelsey Ballerini with a little baggage on Big Country 107.7, 20 minutes past 9 o'clock on your Wednesday morning. Let's see how the markets are trading. Here's Patrick Hazlett.
1: This market update brought to you by Hefty Seed. September corn up 7¾ at 460.5. New crop December corn up 8¾ at 484.25. And March up 8½ at 499.5. Soybeans for August up 14¼ at 12.33¾. September up 13 at 12.23½. And January up 11½ at 12.48¼. Chicago wheat for September up 25½ here this morning at 7.03¼. Live cattle for August down 285 at 227.77. October down 365 at 219.57. December down 355 at 219.35. Feeder cattle for August down 710 at 342.45. September down 797 at 337.01. And October down 847 at 331.15. Lean hogs for August up 15 at 101.65. October up 75 at 88.75. And December up 77 at 80.02. Your crude oil for August up 254 points at 86.87. And that is a check on your markets here on Big Country 107.7.
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0: Jordan Davis. It's called Almost Maybes, Big Country 107.7. Some tractor rides happening this weekend for community celebration. Ayrshire Days Tractor Ride. That's at 7:30 Saturday morning. The Ayrshire Community Days Tractor Ride in memory of Bob Hyman. No charge. Registration 7:30 until 8:30. So that ride is going on Saturday morning. Sunday morning, Palo Alto County Fair Ride. Registration at 7:30 with the ride to start at 8. And then after that ride, they've got tractor pulls at the Palo Alto County Fair. The pulls will start with the registration at 12:30 and then the pulls at 1 o'clock. Also, Tractor Ride Okoboji FFA. You will meet at Florence Park in Milford, and I think they'll start their registration at 7 or 7:30 and look forward to a good ride around the lakes for the Okoboji FFA Tractor Ride. So tractor riders, make sure they're running this weekend.
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Shaboozy getting a little tipsy here on a Wednesday morning. Big Country 107.7. There's a latest out from Dan and Shay. Great message. If you need somebody, say so.

0: setting records left and right. Ella Langley, Choosin' Texas, tallies its 14th week at number one on the Billboard Hot 100, tying a pair of iconic songs for historic heights. So the single first led the Hot 100 in February. It matches Mariah Carey's We Belong Together and Whitney Houston's I Will Always Love You for the most weeks at number one among non-holiday titles by women with no male billed acts. The only other one that's got longer time at the top of the charts is a Christmas song, Mariah Carey's All I Want for Christmas Is You. But congratulations, Ella Langley, doing big things in country music these days. And every genre is playing that song right now as well. Let's see how the markets are trading. Here's Patrick Haislett.
1: This market update brought to you by Northwest Bank. September corn up 10 at 462 and three quarters. New crop December corn up 10 and three quarters at 486 and a quarter. Soybeans for August up 17 and three quarters at 1237 and a quarter. September up 16 at 1226 and a half. Chicago wheat for September up 28 and a quarter at 706 and a quarter. Live cattle for August down 210 at 224.55. October down 302 at 220.20. Feeder cattle for August down 740 at 342.20. September down 842 at 336.42. And lean hogs for August up 2 at 101.52, while October is up 22 at 88.35. And that is a check on your markets here on Big Country 107.7.
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Brooks, Bentley, and the 5150 Big Country 107.7. Have a great day. I'm off to do what I do best. Nothing. Coming up on 10 o'clock. We're all over the road. 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

Scotty McCreery, that's called Cab in a Solo, Big Country 107.7. It is 5 minutes after 10 o'clock. Happy Wednesday. It's the peak of the week. 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

0: Country 107.7 live a Doppler forecast. Those clouds will diminish. It'll be sunny today with a high of 78. Tonight, clear with a low of 54. Tomorrow, increasing clouds with a high of 81. Tomorrow night, a slight chance of showers, mostly cloudy with a low of 59. Friday, a 30% chance of showers, partly sunny with a high of 81. Friday night, partly cloudy with a low of 63. Saturday, sunny and hot with a high of 95. Saturday night, clear with a low of 71. Sunday, mostly sunny and hot with a high of 95. Sunday night, clear with a low of 70. Monday, sunny. 92 Monday night clear with a low of 66, and then sunny Tuesday with a high of 88. Right now we're at 70% humidity and it is calm. It is a beautiful, beautiful day right now. 68 is the current temp, but again, we're expecting a high of 78. You can see the full forecast online anytime at bigcountry1077.com.
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Morgan Wallen here on Big Country 107.7. Are you thinking of a new career or a new job? Well, the Spencer Media Group is hiring for multiple positions, and we are holding a job fair. Put this on your calendar. Wednesday, August 12th. That will be at the Depot Building at the Clay County Fairgrounds. Enter through Gate C on 4th Avenue West. They're going to be there from 11 to 1. And then again from 4 to 6. Now we're looking for a full-time general sales manager, a full-time media advisor, and a full-time news reporter, play-by-play announcer. You can bring your resume and come interview ready, or you can download applications on our website. They will also have

0: 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We offer dental, health, vision, and 401k benefits. So if you're ready for a change, we hope to see you at the job fair on Wednesday, August 12th. It is 10:21. 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Here's Patrick.
1: 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September corn up 7 3/4 at 460.5. New crop December corn up 8 3/4 at 484.25. And March up 8.5 at 499.25. Soybeans for August up 13 3/4 at 1233.25. September up 13.5 at 1224.25. And January up 13 at 1249.75. Chicago wheat for September up 25.5 here this morning at 7:03.25. Soybean meal for August up 6.25 at 3:32.75. Flipping the page here, live cattle for August down 222 at 224.47. October down 290 at 220.32. December down 280 at 220.10. Feeder cattle for August down 585 at 343.70, September down 620 at 338.82, and October down 682 at 332.75. Lean hogs for August up 10 at 101.57, October up 30 at 88.42, and December up 67 at 79.92. Your crude oil here this morning for August up 289 points at 77.23. 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

That's Parker McCollum. That was called Burn It Down here on Big Country 107.7. Wow, it is feeling beautiful out there. It is a cool 68 degrees. And again, today we're only expecting a high of 78. Now, it's days like these where I like to really get out there and walk. Walking does a body good. And it's always, you know, to get healthier, to maybe trim down some of the beer weight that you picked up over the summertime on these hot days. So trimming down. Oh, I'll fill you in on some easy ways to do that right after this. Here's Justin Moore. This is called We Didn't Have Much here on Big Country 107.7.

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4: 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Just kind of trimming down, living a healthier life. And, you know, sometimes you have to focus on diet changes, exercise, lifestyle modifications, you know, that promote a calorie deficit while ensuring you maintain your health. Now, good dietary changes, they recommend, you know, reduce on carbohydrates. So cut back on the carbs and increase protein intake, you know, like fish, meats, eggs. And you can eat smaller, frequent meals. You know, consuming smaller meals every few hours can help manage hunger and prevent overeating. And of course, stay hydrated. 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Water can help control hunger and may increase your metabolism. And sometimes thirst is mistaken for hunger, leading to unnecessary snacking. That is good to know. And easy recommendations, you know, you could incorporate regular exercise. You know, just aim for about a half hour most days a week, you know, whether it is cycling, walking, running, swimming. And, you know, for the tough ones out there, muscle building, high intensity interval training. Now, this type of workout alternates between short bursts of intense activity and rest periods. And of course, the lifestyle modifications. Now, that one is the toughie. You really got to try to get enough sleep, manage your stress, and then, of course, track your progress. You know, I used to do that. Now I'm just stretching and eating healthier, and I'm feeling better. Yeah, so that's good. Keep it here. We have great music on the way from Joe Nichols and Hardy on Big Country 107.7.
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0: Big Country, 107.7, Hardy and his pals. That's MacArthur. We have great music on the way from Cody Johnson with Carrie Underwood, also Corey Kent and Lainey Wilson. That's all headed your way here on Big Country, 107.7. If you don't have our app yet, get our app. It is free. It's on your phone. It's easy to get. Once you, I have it right there on my front page on my phone. I just click it, hit play, boom. You're connected. You can do that also with Northwest Iowa Now. That is a new app that's powered by Jason Jacobs Thrivent Financial and Pete House Sanitation. 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They're free. It is time to check the markets right now. Here's Patrick Hazlett.
1: 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September corn up 9 1/4 at 461 3/4. New crop December corn up 9 3/4 at 485 1/4. Moving down to soybeans for August up 15 1/4 at 1234 3/4. September up 16 at 1226 1/2. Chicago wheat for September up 27 3/4 at 705 3/4. Live cattle for August down 257 at 224.10. October down 307 at 220.15. Feeder cattle for August down 595 at 343.57. September down 667 at 338.22. And lean hogs for August up 27 at 101.70, while October is up 42 at 88.52. And that is a check on your markets here on Big Country 107.7.
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0: Post Malone and Blake Shelton, a couple of very down-to-earth guys. Okay, so yesterday there was many pictures surfacing of Post Malone hanging around the Lakes area, Okoboji. Yeah, and I was like, wait. He's just like over there and I'm right up here. I was at the Lakes too all night. And I thought that would be so cool. Post Malone came in here. How starstruck do I act? Well, very. My face doesn't let me be phony. And I get really, really excited. But wow, I've seen a lot of pictures. Did you get to see Post Malone out and about last night in the Lakes area? Well, if so, I'd like to see that picture. We have a look at that weather forecast coming up right after this, and music on the way from Kenny Chesney, also Russell Dickerson on Big Country 107.7.
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1: Big Country 107.7 live Doppler forecast. Partly sunny today with a high of 78. Ooh, beautiful. Get out there and walk. Tonight, clear with a low of 54. Tomorrow, increasing clouds with a high of 81. Tomorrow night, a slight chance of showers. And in the afternoon, otherwise mostly cloudy with a low of 59. Friday, a 30% chance of showers. Partly sunny, 81. Friday night, partly cloudy with a low of 63. Saturday, it's going to be a hot one and sunny with a high of 95. Saturday night, clear with a low of 71. Sunday, sunny and hot, 95. Sunday night, mostly clear with a low of 70. Monday, sunny, 92. And Tuesday, sunny with a high of 88. Currently, we're at 61% humidity with winds out of the west at 9 miles an hour, and 70 is the current temp. And again, today we're expecting a high of 78 under partly sunny skies. Check out the full forecast online anytime at bigcountry1077.com.

0: Big Country 107.7. That was Cole Swindell. That was called a Flatliner. His name is Cold and Rainy. Oh, that is so awesome. And I'm really excited to see him at this year's Clay County Fair, taking the stage on the very first night of the Clay County Fair. That is going to be Saturday, September 12th. Can you believe that is coming up so fast, like 51 days away-ish? Yeah. Tickets are on sale now. His guests are Ashley Cook and homegirl Sean Mayer. And on Sunday, September 13th, be prepared to chuckle, chuckle. It's Gabriel Fluffy Iglesias bringing his comedy here to the fair. And then on Monday, September 14th, it's going to be a great evening with Lee Greenwood and his guest, Jimmy Fortune. Tuesday, September 15th, Martina McBride with her guest, Abby Callahan. Tickets, again, are on sale for all the SMG concerts. They can be purchased at MidwestTix.com. 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
1: This market update is brought to you by Hefty Seed. September corn up 8.5 at 460 and 3/4. New crop December corn up 8 3/4 at 483 and 3/4. And March up 8 1/4 at 499 1/4. Soybeans for August up 8.5 at 1228 1/4. November up 9 3/4 at 1232 1/2, and January up 9 1/4 at 1246 1/4. Chicago wheat for September up 25 3/4 here this morning at 704 1/4. Flipping the page here, live cattle for August down 245 at 242.22. October down 285 at 220.32. December down 302 at 219.87. Feeder cattle for August down 632 at 343.22, September down 672 at 338.20, and October down 762 at 332.02. And lean hogs for August up 5 at 101.55, October up 52 at 88.65, and December up 85 at 80.10. Your crude oil for August up 194 points at 86.28. 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

This is not headline news. It's National Hammock Day, which means tomorrow is National Help, I'm Still Stuck in This Hammock Day. It's World Brain Day. Well, we still use them instead of asking chat everything. Don Henley turned 79 today. He's still living life in the fast lane, but he's driving too slow and left his blinker on. And a Mississippi woman was busted driving naked while in possession of weed and illegal guns. To find out more, Google boobies, doobies, and oozies. This is not headline news,

Megan Maroney. That's called 6 months later. Big Country 107.7. It's 11:35 and we're under cloudy skies. It's not feeling too bad out there at all. Right now we are at 71 and we're only expecting a high today of about 79. So it's going to be pretty nice out there today. So get out there and enjoy it. Special day today on this July 22nd, 2026. Now I like to, well, I stopped embarrassing my kids when I realized how angry it made them. Okay. All right. No more fun. I guess I don't embarrass easily, but yes, I told my son, I'm like, dude, it's your birthday. He's all, yeah, I know. And I go, you know what we have to do for your birthday? We should celebrate. He goes, I don't want to celebrate. I go, why not? I go, fine. I'm going to celebrate because it's my birthday too. My gave birthday 30 years ago. Oh, now it's official. All my babies are in their 30s. Where does the time go? I don't know. Anyway, today, it's also a good day. It is World Brain Day. Brain health. Yeah, exercise your brain. It needs exercise too. I'll tell you a little bit about World Brain Day right after this. Right now, it's Josh Ross. This is called Hate How You Look on Big Country 107.7.

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1: Josh Ross here on Big Country 107.7. That was called Hate How You Look. Nikki Thunder with you. Happy World Brain Day. It is observed every July 22nd to raise global awareness about brain health and neurological disorders. You know, today focuses on educating the public about, you know, neurological conditions such as stroke, epilepsy, dementia, Parkinson's disease, and migraines. World Brain Day emphasizes that brain health is a lifelong pursuit, encouraging habits that support cognitive function, memory, and emotional reputation. And there are some great activities, key messages, yeah, that you could do for Brain Day. You know, take awareness walks. You can promote brain-friendly habits such as regular exercise, a nutritious diet, quality sleep, mental stimulation, and stress management. Boy, brain health goes with all of your health. So, you know, if you have a good brain health, you can have good health overall. Yep, supporting research and funding initiatives for neurological disorders. And of course, sharing educational resources. You sure can do that. And here are some practical tips for brain health. 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So those are good things. Brain exercise. Here's how I would exercise my brain. See, I'm a right-handed, not a wrong-handed, but I would write with the wrong hand and not my left hand. Yeah, that's really hard. But I try. It's good brain exercise, they say. Puzzles. Yep, I like to do them too. It is 11:41. Keep it here. We have great music on the way from Brothers Osborne on Big Country 107.7.
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0: Jimmy Allen and Brad Paisley. That was Freedom with a Highway, Big Country 107.7. Cooper Allen. Oh, this guy is good. He's funny. He's talented. He's coming to Arnold's Park Preservation Plaza Friday, August 7th. And we're giving away a pair of tickets each day this week. So listen up for Cooper Allen's song and be the right number caller to win. That's coming up here on Big Country 107.7. It's time to go ahead and check the markets right now. Here's Patrick.
1: This market update brought to you by Northwest Bank. September corn up 8 1/4 at 461 1/4. New crop December corn up 8 1/4 at 483 1/2. Soybeans for August up 13 1/4 at 1232 3/4. And September up 13 1/4 at 1223 1/2. Chicago wheat for September up 26 1/2 here before noon at 704 1/2. Live cattle for August down 250 at 224.25. October down 2.

0: 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Feeder cattle for August down $6 at $3.4355, while September is down $6.32 at $3.3850. And lean hogs for August up 5 at $101.50, and October up 32 at $88.45. 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

Miranda Lambert, If I Was a Cowboy, Big Country 107.7. We are 4 minutes to noontime, which means news is coming up just around the corner, but we're going to keep tunes on up until then. Here's Nate Smith. This is called Fix What You Didn't Break on Big Country 107.7. Hey, good morning.

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1: From ABC News, I'm Michelle Franzen. Hostilities between the U.S. and Iran escalating again, with the U.S. targeting Iran for an 11th night of strikes. And in Delaware, happening this hour, President Trump and top Pentagon officials are attending the dignified transfer at Dover Air Base for four U.S. service members killed last weekend in Iranian attacks. ABC's Martha Raddatz is in Amman, Jordan, with more on the families.
2: The Pentagon identifying the fourth soldier who died in the last week. She is 28-year-old Sergeant Angel Rampersat of Ozone Park, New York. The youngest killed was 19-year-old Isabella Gonzalez from Texas, her high school friends shot.
3: And I didn't even get to see her. I didn't even get to say bye.
2: And the wife of 30-year-old Sergeant Michael Swinton of North Carolina telling ABC News he was an amazing husband and father to his two young children.
1: Cases of cyclosporiasis are surging again in Michigan and 40 other states. The CDC confirming 11,000 cases of the parasitic infection nationwide. ABC's Yuri Benajoud has more.
4: Well, health officials have linked some of these cases to shredded iceberg lettuce served at Taco Bell restaurants in five states. They are looking into other potential sources as well. Taylor Farms has issued a voluntary recall of all their iceberg lettuce grown in central Mexico. Those products went to American food distributors, fast food chains, and grocery stores, all now working to ensure those products are pulled from the supply chain.
1: Gulf Coast states are bracing for Bertha, the tropical storm expected to make landfall later today along the southern coast of Louisiana. ABC's Victor Okendo is in New Orleans.
5: We met residents preparing to secure their homes, loading up on sandbags. They have been through their share of storms in New Orleans. They tell us they'd rather be prepared than caught off guard. As Bertha approaches, some of those gusts could top 35 miles an hour. The heaviest of the rain will be south of us. Some areas could see 6 inches, and that could lead to flooding.
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7: Good afternoon, George Bauer at the KICD Newsdesk. Here's what's happening in Northwest Iowa now. U.S. Attorney's Office thanks the Okoboji Police for their assistance in a drug distribution case. Assistant U.S. Attorney Sean S. Weedy says they've reached a plea bargain with 49-year-old Dion Miller from Fort Dodge. Weedy says the prosecutors had evidence that Miller sold methamphetamine and cocaine to individuals working with law enforcement on three separate occasions in 2024 and 2025. Miller agreed to a plea deal to conspiracy, pled guilty to conspiracy to distribute drugs. At one point, he had fled the state to avoid arrest, but he was detained in Jackson, Mississippi, and extradited back to Iowa. He's still in custody awaiting sentencing. Okoboji Police Chief Jason Peterson tells us that his agency's involvement was an officer assisting the Iowa Lakes Drug Task Force in the investigation, and that none of the transactions necessarily had occurred in Okoboji or in Dickinson County. Some individuals have seen cameras attached to the traffic lights along Grand Avenue in Spencer and have wondered if Big Brother is watching. City Manager Kevin Robinson says the cameras help regulate traffic flow and they are not license plate readers, known as flock cameras.
8: I want to be very clear. There are zero flock cameras operating inside the city of Spencer. There are zero flock cameras installed. So we have verified this with the vendor. So people see the cameras on the light poles on Grand Avenue downtown. Those serve two primary functions. One, we have a system that reads the flow of traffic and essentially feeds itself the flow information so it gets smarter. And then emergency management services can also interact with those cameras, but they are not flock cameras.
7: Police Chief Mark Warburton tells KICD News he has seen the video himself and he couldn't make out the numbers on the license plates at all.
9: There are a lot of flock cameras throughout the state of Iowa, and several different towns have them, but Spencer does not. Something that could be used for is a missing person. If you had a license plate or something like that, that gets entered in that system, and then it'll alert law enforcement if there was an issue or to locate that vehicle. But we have nothing here in Spencer.
7: The devices are called flock cameras because that's the name brand. Palo Alto County Supervisors got an update on the wind project yesterday, and our Anthony Gonzalez was there.
10: The Lost Island Wind Project remains on track to begin construction in 2027. Development Manager Shane Rush provided an update to the Palo Alto County Board of Supervisors during a regular meeting on Tuesday, July 21st. Rush said final designs for the wind farm are nearly complete and will soon be submitted to the county for review.
11: This project is a 200 megawatt wind energy project. What that entails is we're looking to build about 44 to 45 wind turbines in this area. We've been working on this project for almost 10 years, and we're pretty much at the finish line. We're excited to build this project.
10: While some preliminary work has already begun, Rosh said the bulk of construction is expected to start next summer, with the wind farm projected to be operational in 2028. Rosh said the project is expected to bring several benefits to the area.
11: Our project is going to produce tens of millions of dollars for the county, like through taxes, and for them to help improve schools, roads, other infrastructure, creating hundreds of jobs throughout the construction period, multiple long-term jobs throughout the 30-year lifespan of the project. And we're helping protect and preserve family farms through steady weatherproof income that is independent of any other factors that might affect them, and ensure that they have flexibility.

0: Harrisburg Municipal Airport. Roche said maintaining communication and transparency with county officials and landowners will remain a priority as the project moves forward.
1: It's really just about communication, and we've at Steelhead have a vast array of experience of being responsible developers and what good development looks like. And we've learned from the mistakes of others and have proven that we can do better. But the key is communication with the county, with our landowners. That's why I'm here today, is just kind of maintaining that continuity of communication and transparency as we move forward with the project.
0: Roche declined to comment on the legal challenges, but said developers remain confident in the project and continue moving forward with planning and design work.
2: And Milford's 58th annual Pioneer Days is this weekend. Lisa Duffy with the Milford Commercial Club says activities actually begin on Friday.
3: We really invite you to come down to Florence Park. Fun for all ages, but especially those little kiddos. We've got inflatables from 4 to 7. You can enjoy the dunk tank. Of course, we have the kiddie parade that starts at Akira, the nursing home. And then no one wants to miss the 600 free francs in the park. You can come on down and have a hot dog and pop for free. Go ahead and enter your kids in the kids' tractor pull. Little kids love the kids' water fights. And then we do have carnival games for the younger children with prizes.
2: Saturday's activities include the big parade at 11 o'clock and some new attractions.
3: And then something new for the kiddos this year, too, is that we have the Captain Kirby train coming, so they'll have free rides, and a foam party, which I'm looking forward to.
2: Other events Saturday include a burger feed, a free watermelon feed, music from the Okoboji Music Masters, even a donut and marshmallow eating contest. Sunday activity include a Boy Scout pancake feed at 6:30 in the campus women's omelet breakfast, 8 until noon.
3: It's always a great time, and we like to have as many local businesses come and take part in the activities, as well as just build that community spirit.
2: The Grand Marshal this year, former Milford Mayor Steve Anderson. That's KICD News on the radio. Read our local news at NorthwestIowaNow.com or on the Northwest Iowa Now app, powered by Jason Jacobs with Thrivent Financial and Pete Howe Sanitation.
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8: Turning to the area funeral announcements for today, private services will be held at a later date for 68-year-old Sherry Weakum of Spencer. Burial will be held at the Riverside Cemetery in Spencer. Warner Funeral Home in charge of arrangements for 68-year-old Sherry Weakum of Spencer. Graveside services for 91-year-old Homer Ewalt of Spencer will be Friday afternoon at 2 at the Riverside Cemetery in Spencer. Warner Funeral Home in charge of arrangements for 91-year-old Homer Ewalt of Spencer. Services for 65-year-old Daniel Joseph Brennan of Emmitsburg. They'll be Saturday morning at 10:30 at Holy Family Catholic Church in Emmitsburg. Burial at St. John's Cemetery in Emmitsburg. Visitation is Friday, 5 till 7 p.m. at the Mark Matthijs Funeral Home in Emmitsburg. They're handling arrangements for 65-year-old Daniel Joseph Brennan of Emmitsburg. Gravesite services for 66-year-old Shane Roeder Sr. of Shushan, Kansas, formerly of Lynn Grove. They'll be Saturday at 1 at the Lone Tree Cemetery.

0: Cemetery in Sioux Rapids. There'll be a visitation afterwards from 2 until 4 p.m. on Saturday at the Legion Hall in Sioux Rapids. Those are arrangements for 66-year-old Shane Roeder Sr. of Shushan, Kansas, and formerly of Lynn Grove. A visitation for Larry Olson of Port Charlotte, Florida, formerly of Webb, will be Saturday from 2 until 4 p.m. at the Trinity United Methodist Church in Webb. Those are arrangements for Larry Olson of Port Charlotte, Florida, formerly of Webb. And services for 80-year-old Irvin Smitty Schmidt of Milford. They're pending at the Turner Jenness Funeral Home in Spirit Lake. They're handling arrangements for 80-year-old Irvin Smitty Schmidt of Milford. 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
2: 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Sports with Stephen Cutler, that's still coming up. Right now, it's time to check weather. Here's Patrick Hazelin.
3: And good afternoon, Northwest Iowa. We're enjoying a beautiful midsummer day across the region with a mix of sunshine and some passing fair weather clouds. Temperatures are climbing through the low to mid-70s this afternoon, heading for a high around 75 to 77 degrees. Winds remain light out of the north at about 5 to 10 miles per hour, making for very comfortable conditions. The good news is that rain is not expected today. We'll stay dry throughout the afternoon and evening with plenty of sunshine and low humidity for late July. If you are spending time outdoors, UV levels remain elevated, so don't forget about the sunscreen. Tonight, skies clear out and temperatures fall quickly after sunset. Overnight lows will drop into the upper 40s to lower 50s, giving us another cool and comfortable night for this time of year. Looking ahead to Thursday, we'll see a similar setup with partly sunny skies and highs in the mid to upper 70s. Rain chances remain very low throughout the next couple of days. The bigger story arrives this weekend and early next week as a summer warm-up develops. Daytime highs expected to surge into the upper 80s to lower 90s by Saturday, with several days of 90-degree heat possible through early next week. Recap, partly sunny this afternoon. Spencer daytime high should approach 76. We currently have a north wind at 5 to 10 miles per hour. No rain expected. Clear and cool tonight. Lows near 50, and then heating up this weekend into the 90s. We'll run down your detailed weather forecast along with your record temperatures in 1 minute on Big Country 107.7 and News Radio KICD.
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3: Your KICD live Doppler forecast, mostly sunny today, highs approaching 78, north wind around 5 miles per hour. For tonight, mostly clear, lows around 54, east northeasterly wind around 5 miles per hour.

0: turning south-southeast early overnight. For tomorrow, increasing clouds, highs near 81, south wind at 5 to 10. Tomorrow night, there is a very slight chance of showers before 10, then a chance of showers overnight. Mostly cloudy, lows around 59, south wind at 5 to 10, chance of precipitation is only 30%. Friday, a 30% chance of showers continues into the early morning hours on Friday, mainly before 7 a.m., partly sunny, highs near 81, south wind around 5 miles per hour. Friday night, partly cloudy, lows around 64. Saturday, hot and sunny, highs near 95. Saturday night, mostly clear, lows around 71. Sunday, mostly sunny and hot, highs near 95. Sunday night, mostly clear, lows around 70. Monday, mostly sunny, highs near 92. Monday night, mostly clear, lows around 66. And Tuesday, sunny, highs near 88. Yesterday, recap, your high was 78 with a low of 56, and that was also our observed midnight temperature was 56. Your record temperatures for the 22nd day of July, 106 in 1936 and 40 in 2001. Your sunset this evening, 8:59, while your sunrise tomorrow morning will be at 6:02. Your current low for the day, 55, at 5:55 this morning.
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3: Good afternoon, George Bauer, the KICD Ag Business Desk. Here's what's happening in farm news now. The timeline for Senate Ag to mark up a farm bill before the summer break is fading with still no sign of a markup date. Just 2 weeks remain now. Republican Chair John Boozman had pegged the pre-summer recess time as his goal for advancing the farm bill.
4: And during that period before August, work hard to actually have a vote.
3: Complicating things are the absence of Kentucky Republican Mitch McConnell, which denies the GOP a working majority on the committee. And top Ag Democrat Amy Klobuchar from Minnesota says there's a delay in SNAP state cost sharing that's slowing things down as well.
5: Our Democrats are united that we need to see some change, and it really shouldn't be simplified because it is such an unfair situation when high air rate states, 21-1, get the benefit of this.
3: U.S. Senator Chuck Grassley from Iowa predicts an extension of the existing farm bill from 2018.
6: I wish we could get a farm bill before the election, but I think that's going to come after the election.
3: Once again, we are looking at only a 30% chance of rain overnight Thursday and then just showers. Meanwhile, in the southeastern United States, they are looking at a tropical storm.
7: The concern about what is the second Atlantic tropical named storm of the season.
8: Because of the angle of approach heading toward the Gulf Coast, toward the northwest, almost parallel to the land surface as you move across Florida, Alabama, Mississippi, Louisiana, and Texas, it's very difficult to ascertain where Bertha will move inland.
7: USDA meteorologist Brad Rippey says although landfall location is still not definite, what is expected of Bertha is gusty winds, rough surf, and potential heavy rains along the northern Gulf Coast.
8: We are expecting a relatively weak system, just a low to middle end tropical storm at peak intensity before Bertha moves inland. At this time, we do expect perhaps some 2 to 6 inch rainfall totals. It's not out of the question that if Bertha gains some more organization or slows down a little bit more even, that we could see some higher totals and some flooding in the northern Gulf region over the next several days.
7: I'm Rod Bain reporting for the U.S. Department of Agriculture in Washington, D.C.
3: Our guest this morning on Agronomy Wednesday on News Radio KICD AM was Mark Licht. He's an assistant professor of agronomy at ISU and the cropping specialist for ISU Extension.
9: These recent rains here that, you know, kind of hit, I'll say, the central and eastern part of the state, they've definitely helped the corn crop. The downside is that some of those areas now have, you know, ponded, drowned out spots as well. And so harvested acres are going to be maybe a little bit shy there. This rain here, this most recent rain, does help because a good portion of the state was starting to show topsoil moisture depletion. And so meaning in the top foot and a half, we were starting to get rather dry. This kind of replenished that. And for the most part, we do have soil moisture clear down to, you know, 3.5 feet, except for kind of the western three crop reporting districts. And you guys are and listeners are well aware of that, right? You've been missing those rains. And so that part of the state could definitely use some rain here in July, keep this crop going forward on the corn side. I think we still will need a little bit of rain in August, you know, statewide, really, to help those soybeans, you know, finish out and have a full seed fill.
3: Had an agronomist tell me earlier this week, Mark, that the one bright spot about it being dry is that we haven't had a lot of pest or disease pressure. Is that true statewide?
9: Yeah, that's holding pretty true across the state. We're seeing, you know, a few things here and there, like, you know, the occasional spider mites, or probably the biggest thing that we've seen has been Japanese beetles doing some very minor silk clipping on corn, or, you know, chewing on soybean leaves. But to this point, even Japanese beetles have not been severe enough and caused enough defoliation to warrant going out with a foliar insecticide. You know, on the disease side, there's two things that we're really looking for right now. The first being southern rust. We've had a couple bad years with southern rust. Fortunately, the weather patterns have not been conducive for southern rust. We've had really high temperatures, but we've not had the soil moisture, the dew points, the dewy grass, which is going to also be a good trigger for when we might see southern rust, right? So I don't think southern rust is going to be an issue, at least not here in the near term. And then the other disease that, you know, we do tend to watch for is tar spot. And definitely our temperatures have been too hot for tar spot right now. We did see some early infections, I'll say in that mid to late June timeframe. But really, we haven't seen it progress to be problematic yet. Now, as we, you know, get into a cooling pattern here, we may see tar spot pick up a little bit. And so it's definitely something we should be watching out for in the next 2 to 3 weeks.
3: Mark, I drove 1,300 miles all the way from Denver, Colorado to Riceville, Iowa this past week. Did not see one yellow field. We must have sufficient nitrogen out there.
9: You know, we do have decent amounts of nitrogen, even though we've, you know, in good portions of the state, we've had plenty of rainfall. Any of your listeners that might be hearing some of the Des Moines talk about nitrates in the drinking water and so on, know that we've also had, you know, quite a bit of losses. But as you're saying, there's a lot of nice green corn out there, which is a very good indicator that we have adequate nitrogen. And so I start to attribute that back to looking at our soil nitrogen mineralization. And basically what I'm talking about there is microbes in the soil, they start working on that soil carbon, and that produces, so to speak, you know, some nitrogen that the crop can use. And so for a good portion of the state, you know, we're right around or just under a pound of nitrogen per acre per day that's being produced through the soil nitrogen mineralization. And so that's a big boost when we think about it, because, you know, as we come into pollination, the corn crop is using somewhere in the order of like 4 to 5 pounds of nitrogen per acre per day. So when you can think that we're getting 20 to 25% of that out of the soil and not having to rely on applied nitrogen, that's a really, really good indicator of kind of, you know, where that crop's at, how it's being able to hold on, even though we maybe have had nitrogen leaching out with all the rain that we've had.
3: ISU Extension cropping expert Dr. Mark Licht. You can hear that full interview on the podcast page at northwestiowanow.com. A Washington, Iowa native has been named the next CEO of the United Soybean Board. Brent Gatton is a farmer from St. Charles, Missouri. He's serving as the chairman of the board this year. And he said Courtney Knupp, who has worked at BASF and Elanco, and who currently serves as the director of global supply at the National Security Council for the Trump administration, will take over the job October 1st.
10: When we were looking for a leader to take us into that next chapter, Courtney Knupp checks all those boxes. She grew up on a farm. She understands what it is to grow the crop that we're all passionate about, to tell the story that we're all passionate about. She's had so many different positions throughout her career to lead her up to this point, to take this role and actually manage and lead this team here at the United Soybean Board and lead these farmers into the pathway and the direction that we are so looking forward to.
3: Courtney Knupp received all of her degrees from ISU. Wednesday typically means the ethanol production report. The Renewable Fuels Association says last week production rebounded 5.2% to 1.09 million barrels or 45.95 million gallons per day. That's 1.5% higher than the same week a year ago and 3.2% above the five-year average. Ethanol supplies were up 0.4% to 24.5 million barrels, 0.2% more than a year ago, and 4.2% above the five-year average. Inventories built across all regions except the Gulf Coast and the West Coast. Exports were up 95.1%. And that's the latest from the Ag Business Desk. Markets are next.
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3: Futures are currently higher by 7.25 cents at $4.60 per bushel. December corn is up 7.75 at 4.83, and March corn futures up 7.5 right now at 4.98.5. We have August soybeans up 10.5 at 12.30 1/4. November up 13.75 at 12.36 1/2, and then we have January up 13.5 at 12.50 1/4. Soybean meal is up $5.40 at $3.32.10.
16: Soybean oil is up 105 points at 75.35. Chicago wheat futures are currently up 23 and three quarter cents. 7.01 and three quarter cents per bushel on Chicago wheat right now. August live cattle currently down $2.92 at $223.75. October down $3.52 at $219.70. December down $3.42 at $219.47. February down $3.30 at $220.57. $228 cash bids in Kansas and Nebraska this morning. $365 dress bids in Nebraska. We had some $375 dress deals in Iowa yesterday. Choice boxes at midday down $2.66 at $364.25. Selected boxes down $1.68 at $352.55. August feeder cattle currently down $6.57 at $342.97. We've been as low as $340.50. We were down in the $9 and $10 range there mid-morning. September down $7.42 at $337.55. October down $8.72 at $330.85. And November down $8.60 at $326.62. Hog futures currently are higher. August, just went 2 cents lower now at 101.47. The October contract is 35 cents higher at 88.47. December is up 67 cents at 79.92. February up 77 cents at 83.25. Iowa Southern Minnesota cash hogs, $101.68. The negotiated average this morning, 96.57. This morning's formula average cut outs at midday are down 31 cents at 104.51. Class 3 milk at noon up 31 cents at 17.89. We have the whole bird price last week at $118.27, down 58 cents from last week. 254 million eggs set up, 2% more than a year ago. 196 million chicks sent out, up 1%. Wall Street right now up 81 points at 52,534. 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
22: 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We get a three count for the referee. There's the win by four.
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0: The Iowa High School State baseball and softball tournaments continued yesterday. Elimination games and quarterfinal rounds were played in softball at the Harlan Rogers Sports Complex in Fort Dodge. In Class 1A, the number 8 seed Edgewood Colesburg continues their Cinderella run with an 8-5 upset win over the number 5 seed Southeast Warren. It was Exira Elkhorn Kimbleton Audubon, the number 1 seed, beating West Monona 11-1 in an elimination game before coming back and beating Southeast Warren 5-4, advancing into the semifinal round where they're going to get a rematch with the number 8 seed Edgewood Colesburg at 12:45 today. On the other side of the bracket, number 2 seed Clarksville beat number 3 seed St. Edmund to Fort Dodge 5-4. It was St. Mary's of Remsen edging out number 7 seed North Butler 7-6. St. Mary's will take on St. Edmund at 10:30 on July 22nd. The winner faces Clarksville in the semifinal round at 3 o'clock later today. For Class 2A, it was the number 4 seed Regina Catholic of Iowa City beating the number 8 seed Cardinal 6-2, and then the number 1 seed Grandview Christian of Des Moines battled back to beat Hinton 7-4, and then beat Cardinal, the team they lost to back in the first round, 11-3. On the other side of that 2A bracket, the number 3 seed Wapsie Valley beat the number 7 seed Ridgeview 11-9, and then Logan Magnolia, the number 6 seed, topped the number 2 seed Durant 6-4. Logan Magnolia and Ridgeview will meet today for the quarterfinals at 10 o'clock. The winner gets the number 3 seed Wapsie Valley in the semifinal round. Now to Class 3A, where the number 1 seed Williamsburg was upset by the number 4 seed Mount Vernon 5-4. And then the number 5 seed Prairie City Monroe beat the number 8 seed West Liberty 7-0. Williamsburg would then beat Prairie City Monroe by a score of 4-2, advancing back into the semifinals for a rematch with Mount Vernon. On the other side of the bracket, number 2 seed Wallert Catholic of Dubuque beat the number 6 seed Van Meter 7-2. And the number 3 seed Albia topped the number 7 seed West Delaware 8-3. To Class 4A, where the number 1 seed Adel DeSoto Minburn edged out the number 4 seed Western Dubuque in walk-off fashion 6-5. And the number 8 seed Burlington won a low score against the number 5 seed Winterset 1-0. Western Dubuque would then beat Burlington 5-2, and there will be a rematch between those two teams, Adel DeSoto Minburn and Western Dubuque, in the semifinal. Other side of the bracket, the number 2 seed Carlisle beat the number 3 seed Fort Dodge 8-3, and then the number 7 seed North Polk beat the number 6 seed Clear Creek Amana 7-4. Fort Dodge and North Polk will collide today at 10:15 at Channel C's Field. The winner gets the number 2 seed Carlisle in the semifinal. Now for Class 5A, where the number 1 seed Northwest of Waukee beat the number 4 seed Dallas Center Grimes 4-1, and the number 5 seed Kennedy of Cedar Rapids topped the number 8 seed Pleasant Valley 7-1. Kennedy would then advance into the quarterfinal elimination round where they lost to Dallas Center Grimes 4-2. On the other side of the bracket, the number 2 seed Centennial of Ankeny beat the number 6 seed Southeast Polk 8-0, and the number 3 seed Valley of West Des Moines beat the number 7 seed Dowling Catholic of West Des Moines 6-5. Valley then advances in to the semifinal round to take on Southeast Polk. Winner gets Centennial of Ankeny in the semifinal round. Class 2A got things started yesterday for high school baseball. It was the number 1 seed Pleasantville shutting out the number 8 seed Ridgeview 10-0, advancing into the semifinal round. Number 4 seed Cascade of Western Dubuque beat the number 5 seed Beckman Catholic of Dyersville by a score of 2-1. Advancing into that semifinal round to take on Pleasantville. On the other side of the bracket, the number 2 seed Roland Story would fall to the number 7 seed Durant by a score of 2-1. And the number 6 seed Unity Christian of Orange City, it took them 3 tries, but they finally beat the number 3 seed and Siouxland Conference rival West Lyon 15-9 to advance into the semifinals. Class 3A resumed action in Cedar Rapids after 3 of the 4 games were delayed due to weather on Monday. The number 4 seed North Polk woke up bright and early to beat the number 5 seed Western Dubuque 7-6, advancing into the semifinal to take on the number 1 seed Wallert Catholic of Dubuque. On the other side of the bracket, number 7 seed Assumption of Davenport beat number 2 seed Carlisle 11-1, and the number 6 seed MOC Floyd Valley beat the number 3 seed Xavier of Cedar Rapids 4-2. They advance into the semifinals to play Assumption. Half of the Class 4A games got in yesterday. The number 5 seed Pleasant Valley beat the number 4 seed Johnston 6-4. They advance into the semifinal round where they'll take on East High of Sioux City, who edged out Liberty of Iowa City 6-5. Major League Baseball yesterday, the Minnesota Twins lost to the Cleveland Guardians by a score of 5-2. The Guardians have taken the first two games of the four-game set, so the Twins will try to battle back on Wednesday and Thursday. That's a look at sports on KICD. For Northwest Iowa Now, I'm Stephen Cutler.
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0: Dylan Scott with Nobody. Big Country 107.7. Blake Shelton just ahead of that. Hey, good afternoon. I'm Nikki Thunder with you, and it's a pretty beautiful day out there. Really, well, cooler compared to what we've been used to. Right now we're at 70 degrees, and we are expecting that high to reach 78, and it'll be partly sunny. So that sun will peek through. And a congratulations to this week's hardworking hero. That is Travis Santage of Royal. Travis was nominated for all his hard work getting ready for Royal Fun Days, especially spearheading the cleanup of Willow Creek Cemetery. Travis, thank you for everything that you do. 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Where do they work? We salute a different hero each week on the Big Country. 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And that is brought to you by Jorgensen Hearing Center. So again, nominate your hardworking hero today at BigCountry1077.com. We have great tunes coming up from Jelly Roll, Ella Langley, and also Bailey Zimmerman. Good afternoon.
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Ella Langley and Choosing Texas here on Big Country 107.7. I'm Nikki Fender. Good afternoon. Oh, you know, I used to like to kind of kill time on my phone and watch reels. I was really heavy into watching, you know, primates, gorillas, monkeys. Oh, I just love watching them. And all of a sudden, one day, I saw this one gorilla walking really cool. And all of a sudden, he stopped and does a really big backflip. And you hear everybody in the background going, whoa, whoa, whoa. Well, it took a little while for me to realize that was called AI. I promised myself I was never going to get fooled with AI again. So here I'm all jazzed because everybody's like posting these pictures and, hey, check it out. Post Malone was up at the lakes yesterday. Wow. Guess what? I was fooled again. I guess it was AI generated. And here I was all jazzed about that. Oh, man. But anyway. Yeah, it was really exciting to think about there for a second. And it would be cool if he did make a stop up there wandering around, wouldn't it? Well, let's get the word out to him so he does make it happen. We have music on the way from Bailey Zimmerman and also Gary Allen. And right now we're keeping the tunes on. Luke Combs and Fast Car here on Big Country 107.7. Good afternoon.

0: Big Country 107.7 Live, a Doppler forecast. Mostly sunny this afternoon. Yeah, those clouds are going to diminish with a high of 78 tonight, clear with a low of 52. Tomorrow, increasing clouds with a high of 80. Tomorrow night, a slight chance of showers, mostly cloudy with a low of 59. Friday, a 30% chance of showers, partly sunny with a high of 81. Friday night, partly cloudy, 63. It's going to be a hot one on Saturday under sunny skies with a high of 95. Clear Saturday night with a low of 71. Sunday, sunny and hot with a high of 95. Sunday night, clear with a low of 70. Monday, sunny, 92. Monday night, clear with a low of 66. And a Tuesday, sunny with a high of 88. And currently, we're at 51% humidity with north winds at 9 miles per hour. 73 is the current temp. But again, today, we're expecting a high of 78. You can see the full forecast online anytime at BigCountry1077.com. Keep it here. Great tunes coming up from Maren Morris, Bailey Zimmerman, and Gary Allen.
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That is Gary Allen in Every Storm here on Big Country 107.7. Do you pay attention to Lumberjack World Championships? Well, you should. Oh, there are some records that were broken. I'll tell you all about that right after this. Here's music now from Megan Maroney. This is Beautiful Things on Big Country 107.7. Great music coming up from Old Dominion and also Nate Smith.

0: That is Megan Maroney, Beautiful Things on Big Country 107.7. Three female world records were broken at the Lumberjack World Championships competition this week. Caroline Erbivona of the Czech Republic set world records in two events. And American Meredith Engelbretson of Hayward, Wisconsin, set a world record in the women's boom run.
1: Being able to share what our community and town can offer people from across the world, it's just really special.
0: Wow. Okay, so she sprinted across 8 floating cedar logs and back in just 13.78 seconds, setting the world record at the Lumberjack World Championships. And can you imagine that? Women have been competing since 1960, but started with just one event and now have more than 20. One athlete said competitors share gear and cheer each other on because the sport is so niche. What would you have to take to step on these logs? No, not me. I have been to lumberjack shows, and there's the lumberjack shows that they have in Wisconsin. It's usually like the second weekend of July, and I would miss it quite often as a child, but I did get to see some before. Now that's really interesting. It's very entertaining to see. So Hayward, Wisconsin, I like to call that one of my little hometowns because I like to spend my summers up there when I was a youngster. Over there on the res. But wow, that is some cool things to see. Check it out. I never really thought about really watching that. We have the markets up close. We'll have that update soon. And good news making the rounds. That's coming up here on Big Country 107.7.
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Nate Smith after midnight, Big Country 107.7, along with Tyler Hubbard. Good news making the rounds. I'm going to tell you about some special firefighters. Here's Kelsey Ballerini and Baggage.

0: Kelsey Ballerini and Baggage here on Big Country 107.7. I'm Nikki Thunder. Happy, happy Wednesday. It's the peak of the week. Good news making the rounds. Firefighters, six of them in Pennsylvania, helped carry a 100-pound senior dog out of the forest after it got too exhausted to continue its hike. Here's Volunteer Secretary Tiffany Young. She was part of the rescue.
1: The guy was up on the trail hiking with his dog, and his dog became unresponsive and was unable to walk the rest of the way out the trail. And the dog was up in there, and he needed help getting the dog out. She was a 100-pound dog. At times, only two of us able to carry at a time. We were able to switch off. Most of the way we were able to carry four corners. We put her on it's really steep up in there. These mountains are kind of unforgiving. We don't just care about humans. We care about our furry friends too. And Sable was no exception. She was a sweet girl and she really, really needed us desperately. So we were happy to be there for her.
0: Thank you to you wonderful, wonderful firefighters out there. Yeah, because sometimes when a dog is that big and they're just not moving, that's hard work, and that is good news making the rounds. Hey, we have music coming up from Tucker Wetmore, Josh Ross, and also Justin Moore. That's headed your way. The markets have closed, and here's Stephen Cutler with that update here on Big Country 107.7.
2: Closing up your market prices for Wednesday. September corn up 9.25 at 462. New crop December is up 9.5 at 484.75. March corn up 9.25 at $5.25. Over to soybeans, August is up 13.5 at 12.33. New crop November up 16.25 at 12.39, with January soybeans up 16 at 12.52.75. Chicago wheat for September up 27.75 at 7.05.75. Soybean meal for August up 4.90 at 3.31.60, and soybean oil for August up 1.18 at 75.48. In the livestock today, live cattle for August down 3.47 at 2.23.20. October down 4.02 at 2.19.20. December live cattle down 410 at 218.80, and February down 397 at 219.90. Feeder cattle for August down 837 at 341.17. September down 877 at 336.20. October feeder cattle down 972 at 329.85, and November down 962 at 325.60. Lean hogs for August down 5 at 101.45. October up 22 at 88.35. December lean hogs up 57 at 79.82, and February up 75 at 83.22. That has been a look at your closing market prices here on News Radio 102.5 AM 1240 KICD and Big Country 107.7.
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0: is Justin Moore and Priscilla Block. That's called You, Me, and Whiskey here on Big Country 107.7. It's going to be a great show at Arnold's Park on August 7th. Mark your calendar for that one. I'm most certainly going to be at that one. Cooper Allen, he's going to be there. And that is a special ticketed event, and tickets are on sale now. 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We have tunes coming up from Brett Eldridge, also Tyler Hubbard and Brett Young. Nikki Thunder with you, and Matt Groenwald is coming in next. And remember, you can tune in anywhere, anytime on our website at bigcountry1077.com. That's brought to you by the Hefty Seed Company. And don't forget, get our app. I hit my app this morning, and it's just easy to get right there on your phone. You tap it, boom, we are on. Take us with you. We can go where you go. We'd like that.
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Thomas Rhett with some help from Jordan Davis. It ain't a bad life. Big Country 107.7. I'm Matt Groenewald, and I hope you're having a good day today. Beautiful day out there. It's July 22nd. Taking a look at our national holiday.

is calendar for the day. It's National Mango Day. Originating in Bangladesh and parts of Myanmar and India, hundreds of varieties of mangoes grow around the world today. It's also National Penuche Fudge Day, which is made with brown sugar, butter, vanilla, and milk. It's lighter in color than traditional fudge. Penuche tastes like maple thanks to the brown sugar. It's also National Hammock Day, and the hammock dates back thousands of years to Central America, where it protected people from creatures and dirt. However, the netted bed didn't find Europe until explorers brought it back in the 17th century. Then not long after, the hammock found its way onto naval ships, providing comfort and maximizing space. It's also National Rat Catcher's Day today, commemorating the story of the Pied Piper of Hamelin. This day also provides an opportunity to thank all present-day exterminators. July 22nd, also Lion's Share Day, a day

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8: Here is your Big Country Live Doppler forecast. Sunshine here this afternoon. Kind of hazy sunshine out there right now with highs in the upper 70s. Winds out of the north around 5 miles per hour. Tonight, clear, lows in the low 50s. Like chill, a little cool like last night. East winds around 5. Tomorrow, sunny, highs upper 70s. South winds 5 to 10. Chance for some rain in the evening. Thursday night, cloudy and lows in the upper 50s. Cloudy for Friday morning, then partly sunny. And highs in the upper 70s. Friday night, lows in the low 60s. Saturday, warmer again. Sunny and highs, mid-90s. Heat index, maybe up to 100 in the afternoon. Partly cloudy Saturday night. Lows around 70, but heat index still up to 100 in the early evening. Then Sunday through Tuesday, looking like sunshine and highs, low to mid-90s. Today's high, so far, 76 degrees. Right now, we're at 74 with hazy sunshine and winds out of the north is 6 miles per hour. Get your full forecast at BigCountry1077.com.
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0: Chris Young, Young Love, and Saturday Night, Big Country 107.7. It's time for today's history lesson. Here's On This Day in History for July 22nd, and on this day in 1933, American aviator Wiley Post returns to Floyd Bennett Field in New York, having flown solo around the world in 7 days, 18 hours, and 49 minutes. Wiley Post was the first pilot to accomplish that feat. The next year, 1934, on this day, outside Chicago's Biograph Theater, notorious criminal John Dillinger, America's public enemy number one, was killed in a hail of bullets fired by federal agents in a fiery bank-robbing career that lasted just over a year, is all. Dillinger and his associates robbed 11 banks for more than $300,000, broke jail, and narrowly escaped capture multiple times, killed 7 police officers and 3 federal agents as well, all just in a year. 1991, on this day, Milwaukee police officers spot Tracy Edwards running down the street in handcuffs, and upon investigation, find one of the grisliest scenes in modern history, serial killer Jeffrey Dahmer's apartment, and evidence to arrest Dahmer. And in 2017, South African golfer Brandon Grace records the lowest round for a men's major championship, a 62 in the third round at the British Open at Royal Birkdale in England. That's On This Day in History for July 22nd.
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0: Russell Dickerson, God Gave Me a Girl, Big Country 107.7. Russell put on a great concert back on July 10th at Preservation Plaza in Arnold's Park for Live at the Lake. Cooper Allen will be live at the lake on Friday, August 7th, and we're giving away a pair of tickets to see Cooper Allen every day this week. You just have to listen for a Cooper Allen song here on the Big Country and then be the right number caller to win. And today it's caller number 7. Since Cooper will be playing on August 7th, and you might be hearing a Cooper Allen song before you know it, right here on Big Country 107.7.
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0: That is Cooper Allen, Ain't Friends Anymore. That is our Cooper Allen Song of the Day. Congratulations to Rick Rubel of Arnold's Park. He was caller number 7 and wins 2 tickets to see Cooper Allen live at the lake in Arnold's Park at Preservation Plaza coming up Friday, August 7th. Congratulations, Rick Rubel. Thanks to everyone else who called in. We'll have 2 more chances for you to win, though, tomorrow and Friday. We've got 2 more pairs of tickets to give away, so just be listening to that for that Cooper Allen Song of the Day. Today was my day, so I'll give you a hint. I won't have it tomorrow. Probably a little earlier in the day. So I'll be listening again for that Cooper Allen song and then be the correct caller to 580-1077 for your chance to win. S-N.
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what you need, boys. 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It'll sit right here on this land, and you could leave town a rich man. 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

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I still see her pink bow and her brown hair. She's in the big city now, but she still calls home.

0: Thompson Square, you gonna kiss me or not? Big Country 107.7. We will have more county fair reports coming your way from the Emmett and Palo Alto County Fairs this week. I believe we'll have reports both tomorrow and Friday from Emmett and Palo Alto County Fairs with Rhonda and Patrick. More great fair info and interviews with fair members and organizers and 4-H presenters and many more in our county fair reports all summer long. We thank CS Agro of Calumet for bringing you those, along with Tri-State's Grain Conditioning, United Bank of Iowa, and Algona Livestock. We will run down your forecast after this.
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8: Big Country live Doppler forecast this afternoon. We've got partly to mostly sunny skies, a few more clouds forming up there, but beautiful day out there with highs in the mid-70s and humidity only down around 45%. Tonight, clear, lows in the low 50s. East winds around 5. Tomorrow, sunny highs, upper 70s, south winds 5 to 10. Do now have a call for some cloudy skies and a chance of showers Thursday evening with lows in the upper 50s. Chance of rain about 40%. Friday, cloudy in the morning, then partly sunny highs, upper 70s. Friday night, humid and lows, low 60s. Humidity will usher in a hot weekend back up to the mid-90s for Saturday with triple-digit heat index possible. Saturday night, still heat index up to about 100 in the early evening with lows around 70. And then Sunday through Tuesday, really looking like sunny skies, highs low to mid-90s. Then maybe back into the 80s Wednesday next week. Today, 76 are high right now. We're at 75 degrees with mostly sunny skies. Winds out of the northwest at 10 miles per hour. Get your full forecast at BigCountry1077.com.

0: Low cash, wrong hearts, Big Country 107.7. Spencer Media Group is currently seeking multiple positions to hire and will be holding a job fair coming up Wednesday, August 12th at the Depot Building at the Clay County Fairgrounds. You can enter through Gate C off 4th Avenue West, and we'll be at the Depot Building on August 12th, 11 to 1 and 4 to 6. 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

0: 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Big Country 107.7. Let's check into the Comedy Corner. And on today's Comedy Corner, it's comedian Lachlan Patterson on his overly tidy girlfriend.
1: My lady's awesome. She's very clean. I thought I was clean. Like a clean person, I thought I was clean too. But she says things that they're so clean, I don't even understand them. Like she'll come in the kitchen and she'll go, did you spill something in the garbage? Because... the inside of the garbage is filthy. What? And why is the sink all wet? Every time I come in here, there's water. I'm so confused. I'm convinced she can see dirt that I can't see. Like one time she walked home and she looks down and she goes, why is the floor all filthy? And I go, what are you talking about? It's spotless. And she just looked at me and just grabbed a broom like I was crazy and just started sweeping it anyway. For like 10 minutes, she swept the room. And eventually she pulled a pile of dirt in front of me. And then she just looked at me. And I looked back and said, well, yeah, if you gather it all up.
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0: Corey Kent and Cole Wetzel, Rocky Mountain Low, Big Country 107.7. It's time for Random Facts. Here are your five random facts for today. Number one, the sun makes up over 99% of all the mass in our entire solar system. So like planets, asteroids, and all that stuff, less than 1%, the sun over 99%. Number two, there are more possible games of chess, ways you can move on the chessboard to complete a game. There are more of those than atoms in the observable universe. Think about that. Number three, hot water can freeze faster than cold water. So I guess if you need ice cubes quickly, fill your ice cube tray with hot water. Number four, the reason you can smell rain is not because of the rain itself, but because of the bacteria in the soil. And number five, the first calculator was big. It was about the size of a desk. Those are your five random facts for Wednesday.
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0: Tim McGraw, standing room only, Big Country 107.7. Quick announcement for residents of Fostoria. City of Fostoria is going to have water shut off between 2 a.m. and 4 a.m. Thursday and Friday, July 23rd and 24th for maintenance. We will run down your forecast next.
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0: Big Country live Doppler forecast tonight. We will see clear skies for the most part. Lows low 50s, east winds around 5 miles per hour. Tomorrow sunny, highs upper 70s, south winds 5 to 10. Tomorrow night cloudy, chance for some showers in the evening with lows in the upper 50s. Then Friday, partly sunny, highs upper 70s Friday night. Humid and lows in the low 60s. Saturday sunny, highs mid-90s, heat index up to 100 in the afternoon. Saturday night, partly cloudy, lows around 70, but heat index still up to 100 in the early evening. Then Sunday through Tuesday, sunshine and highs in the low to mid-90s. Today's high hit 77 degrees. Right now we're at 75 with

0: 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It's Travis Santage of Royal. 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

0: Taylor Swift, I knew it, I knew you. Big Country 107.7. It's time for Dumb Criminal of the Day. And police in Massachusetts arrested a mime who was hanging around on a walking trail. Here are witnesses.
1: I'm shocked. I'm surprised because I walk here all the time.
2: I think I've seen this person maybe 5 times.
3: He passed me when I was going down the path. Kind of freaked me out a bit. Top hat, Dracula paint on his face, black cape, cane. Real creepy.
4: Causing a disturbance and, you know, harassing people, that's just not appropriate, no matter what you call yourself or do.
2: He was just kind of by the bushes, by the water, off the path, kind of stumbling around the bushes by himself. And that was when it was starting to get a little darker, so I got a little spooked.
0: I would be terrified, too, and definitely be trying to find a new trail to walk. The man is 29-year-old Hernan Lux, who's now facing 3 counts of criminal harassment.
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0: 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It's time for Think About It. Think about this. We place too much emphasis on the good fortune of the early bird and not enough emphasis on the bad luck of the early worm. Think about it.
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0: ABC News, I'm Michelle Franzen. Residents along the Gulf Coast taking cover after Tropical Storm Bertha made landfall near St. Bernard Parish in Louisiana. ABC's Victor Oquindo is in New Orleans.
1: We are feeling the brunt of it right now. I'm sure you can hear it. The strongest wind and rain by far. We are right along Lake Pontchartrain. It is right across the street over there. Police keeping us on this side for the time being. But as you look at the lake, that surf, it is being kicked right up and over onto Lakeshore Drive. And as you look at the street itself, there is a little bit of storm surge and some coastal flooding. That is what we have been watching for all day here in this part of Louisiana.
0: President Trump attended the dignified transfer at Dover Air Base today in Delaware for the four U.S. service members killed in the Middle East this week. Hostilities between the U.S. and Iran intensifying for a second week. In California, it's day two of a preliminary hearing for David Burke, the singer known as David, accused of murdering a teen last year. He denies the allegations. This is ABC News.
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1: From the news desk at Northwest Iowa Now with the latest news for Northwest Iowa, I'm Anthony Gonzalez. Multiple law enforcement agencies, including the O'Brien County Sheriff's Office, assisted in an investigation that led to the convictions and sentencing of two men connected to the death and disappearance of a Nebraska woman. On July 20th, 48-year-old Floyd Clifford Coates Jr. of St. Francis, Kansas and Struble, Iowa, was sentenced to 35 years in federal prison after being convicted of drug trafficking, firearms, and obstruction of justice charges. 60-year-old Dennis Lawson of Whiting, Iowa, was sentenced to 10 years in prison after being convicted of threatening a witness. The convictions stem from the 2019 death and disappearance of 18-year-old Sonny Stromek of Nebraska. Evidence presented at trial showed Coates was involved in a methamphetamine trafficking operation and was the last known person to see Stromek alive during Easter weekend of 2019. Witnesses testified that Coates later transported Stromek's body to Lawson's property near Whiting, Iowa, where it was disposed of. Stromek's body has never been recovered. Federal authorities credited numerous agencies with assisting in the investigation, including the FBI, Iowa Division of Criminal Investigation, Nebraska State Patrol, Plymouth County Sheriff's Office, and the O'Brien County Sheriff's Office. Coates was sentenced to 420 months in prison and Lawson to 120 months. Both will serve terms of supervised release following their incarceration. City officials in Estherville are increasing discussions about potential regulations on e-bikes and scooters. Following a regular city council meeting on Monday, July 20th, the council brought up growing concerns over electric bikes and scooters, mainly over enforcement and rider safety. Police have received multiple reports of riders running stop signs and engaging in other unsafe behavior. Estherville Police Chief Brent Shadow says officials are observing what other communities are doing before they make a decision.
2: We're gathering information from other cities and communities that have been working on ordinances and trying to pass them and getting them passed. There are some being passed. So we want to take a look at them and see how it's working out for them, what their enforcement is and what their enforcement efforts are and how they're handling it and how the community is handling it, because we know there's going to be some pushback once we start dealing with them more, once we pass some ordinances.
1: One challenge facing the city is trying to determine how to address violations committed by younger riders.
2: The issues are there's not a criminal justice system in place, really, that deal with 8 to 10-year-olds, 12-year-olds, so it's hard to issue them a citation or charge them with a crime. And so finding some consequences for the kids is the biggest challenge, I think, and we'll be looking at what those consequences could be once we get an ordinance going.
1: The chief also emphasized the role parents play in how children operate e-bikes and scooters.
2: The parents need to step up and take some responsibility for their kids out operating these scooters and how they're operating them, where they're operating them, and that they operate them in a safe and respectful manner on sidewalks and trails and even on the street. We've had some reports of kids running through stop signs and things like that. Somebody's unfortunately going to get hurt or worse, killed before we're able to get a good ordinance put into place, and we don't want that to happen.
1: Discussions on the issue are expected to continue in the coming months and years as e-bikes and scooters become more common. A petition is currently circulating to bring up a bond issue for a new Emmitsburg Elementary School. Superintendent Corey Jennis tells KICD News the school board is proposing a different location the third time around based on community input.
3: The old site was going to be kind of on a bike trail, kind of sandwiched east of the Iowa Lakes Community College and west of the shores and the golf course there. You know, this was a 2-year contract we had with those the property owners there. And when you're talking about building a school, you need a good chunk of property. And so as we looked at pieces around town, had conversations, that was the one that they were willing to do. And that's why I originally got into that contract. The property that we're currently are proposing right now was also in conversations 2 years ago when we ran this. However, it was locked up in a trust fund. So now what they're looking at is directly north of the Iowa Lakes Community College campus, which is just an open farmland.
1: And the payback schedule for the 65,000 square foot building keeps getting altered.
3: The first time we did the bond 2 years ago, we were asking for a debt service levy increase of $4.05. Last year, we did some reworking. We started to throw in that we're going to borrow against SAVE, which is basically like your local option sales tax. So that would help keep the price down for our taxpayers. And we were asking for $3.25. And this year, again, we helped lower the price for our community. And we're only asking for a $2.70 debt service levy.
1: Under state law, the only date permissible for school bond elections in Iowa is now the first Tuesday after the first Monday in November. And Milford's annual Pioneer Days returns for its 58th year this weekend. The celebration begins Friday, July 24th, and runs through Sunday, July 26th. Lisa Duffy with the Milford Commercial Club says activities start Friday with townwide garage sales, bake sales, and the annual library book sale before the focus shifts to Florence Park.
4: We really invite you to come down to Florence Park. Fun for all ages, but especially those little kiddos. We've got inflatables from 4 to 7. You can enjoy the dunk tank. Of course, we have the kitty parade that starts at Acura, the nursing home. And then no one wants to miss the 600 free francs in the park. You can come on down and have a hot dog and pop for free. Go ahead and enter your kids in the kids' tractor pull. Little kids love the kids' water fights. And then we do have carnival games for the younger children with prizes.
1: Saturday's schedule includes the annual Pioneer Days Parade at 11 o'clock a.m., along with several new attractions.
4: And then something new for the kiddos this year, too, is that we have the Captain Kirby train coming, so they'll have free rides, and a foam party, which I'm looking forward to.
1: Other events include a burger feed, free watermelon feed, live music by the Okoboji Music Masters, a mini rots competition, donut and marshmallow eating contests, and an adult bags tournament. Sunday's activities include a Boy Scouts pancake feed, the Trawl tractor ride around Westlake Okoboji, and an omelet breakfast and bingo at St. Joseph Catholic Church. Duffy says the event continues to grow thanks to strong community support and local sponsors.
4: It's always a great time, and we like to have as many local businesses come and take part in the activities, as well as just build that community spirit.
1: Former Milford Mayor Steve Anderson will serve

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4: 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Services for 91-year-old Mr. Homer Ewalt of Spencer. Graveside service will be on Friday, July 24th at 3 o'clock p.m. at Riverside Cemetery in Spencer. Burial will be at Riverside Cemetery in Spencer. Warner Funeral Home of Spencer is in charge of arrangements for 91-year-old Mr. Homer Ewalt of Spencer. Services for 65-year-old Daniel Joseph Brennan of Emmitsburg. That will be Saturday, July 25th at 10:30 a.m. at the Holy Family Catholic Church in Emmitsburg. Burial will be at the St. John Cemetery in Emmitsburg. Visitation will be Friday, July 24th from 5 to 7 o'clock p.m. at the Martin Matthijs Funeral Home in Emmitsburg. Martin Matthijs Funeral Home of Emmitsburg is in charge of arrangements for 65-year-old Daniel Joseph Brennan of Emmitsburg. Graveside service for 66-year-old Shane Roeder Sr. of Shushan, Kansas, formerly of Lynn Grove. That will be Saturday, July 25th at 1 o'clock p.m. at the Lone Tree Cemetery in Sioux Rapids. Visitation will be July 25th on Saturday from 2 to 4 o'clock p.m. at the Legion Hall in Sioux Rapids. Once again, that was services for 66-year-old Shane Roeder Sr. of Shushan, Kansas, and formerly of Lynn Grove. Visitation for Larry Olson of Port Charlotte, Florida, and formerly of Webb. That will be Saturday at 2 to 4 o'clock p.m. at the Trinity United Methodist Church in Webb. Trinity United Methodist Church in Webb is in charge of arrangements for Larry Olson of Port Charlotte, Florida, and formerly of Webb. Services are pending for 80-year-old Irvin Smitty Schmidt of Milford. Turner Jenis Funeral Home is in charge of arrangements for 80-year-old Irvin Smitty Schmidt of Milford. Private services will be held at a later date for 68-year-old Sherry Wycombe of Spencer. Burial will be at Riverside Cemetery in Spencer. Warner Funeral Home is in charge of arrangements for 68-year-old Sherry Wycombe of Spencer. And that concludes your local area funeral announcements. For full announcements, you can visit our station websites at BigCountry1077.com and NorthwestIowaNow.com.
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6: Tonight, skies clear out and temperatures fall quickly after sunset. Overnight lows will drop into the upper 40s to lower 50s, giving us another cool and comfortable night for this time of year. Looking ahead to Thursday, we'll see a similar setup with partly sunny skies and highs in the mid to upper 70s. Rain chances remain very low throughout the next couple of days. The bigger story arrives this weekend and early next week as a summer warm-up develops. Daytime highs expected to surge into the upper 80s to lower 90s by Saturday, with several days of 90-degree heat possible through early next week. Recap, no rain expected, clear and cool tonight, lows near 50, and then heating up this weekend into the 90s. Your KICD Live Doppler forecast for tonight, mostly clear, lows around 54, east northeasterly wind around 5 miles per hour, turning south southeasterly overnight. For tomorrow, increasing clouds, highs near 81, south wind at 5 to 10. Tomorrow night, there is a very slight chance of showers before 10, then a chance of showers overnight, mostly cloudy, lows around 59, south wind at 5 to 10, chance of precipitation is only 30%. Friday, a 30% chance of showers continues into the early morning hours on Friday, mainly before 7 a.m., partly sunny, highs near 81, south wind around 5 miles per hour. Friday night, partly cloudy, lows around 64, Saturday, hot and sunny, highs near 95. Saturday night, mostly clear, lows around 71. Sunday, mostly sunny and hot, highs near 95. Sunday night, mostly clear, lows around 70. Monday, mostly sunny, highs near 92. Monday night, mostly clear, lows around 66. And Tuesday, sunny, highs near 88. Yesterday, recap, your high was 78 with a low of 56, and that was also our observed midnight temperature was 56. Your record temperatures for the 22nd day of July, 106 in 1936 and 40 in 2001. Your sunset this evening, 8:59, while your sunrise tomorrow morning will be at 6:02. Your high today is 77 at 3:15, while your low is 55 at 5:55. For more on your weather, log online to northwestiowanow.com.
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9: Closing up your market prices for Wednesday. September corn up 9 1/4 at 462. New crop December is up 9 1/2 at 484 3/4. March corn up 9 1/4 at $5.25. Over to soybeans. August is up 13 1/2 at 1233. New crop November up 16 1/4 at 1239. With January soybeans up 16 at 1252 3/4. Chicago wheat for September up 27 and 3 quarters at 705 and 3 quarters. Soybean meal for August up 490 at 331.60. And soybean oil for August up 118 at 75.48. In the livestock today, live cattle for August down 347 at 223.20. October down 402 at 219.20. December live cattle down 410 at 218.80. And February down 397 at 219.90. Feeder cattle for August down 837 at 341.17. September down 877 at 336.20. October feeder cattle down 972 at 329.85. And November down 962 at 325.60. Lean hogs for August down 5 at 101.45. October up 22 at 88.35. December lean hogs up 57 at 79.82. And February up 75 at 83.22. That has been a look at your closing market prices here on News Radio 102.5, AM 1240 KICD, and Big Country 107.7.
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12: 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Adam Larson gets turned.
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10: For NASCAR Cup Series drivers, winning at their home track is a cherished goal. For Indiana native Chase Briscoe, winning the Brickyard 400 at Indianapolis Motor Speedway teeters on obsession. The Joe Gibbs Racing pilot who sat on the pole last year explained that his squad shares the dream.
16: As a team, they've kind of rallied behind that Indy is a very important race for me, but just trying to be best prepared that we can be, you know, from a setup standpoint and even just from a driving standpoint, there's a lot of things that, you know, I could probably do a lot better there than, you know, I did last year. So yeah, just a huge emphasis for us at Indianapolis and myself, obviously, and hopefully, if we can win there, it would be the coolest thing ever.
10: I'm Susie Armstrong. This is NASCAR Today on the Motor Racing Network.
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0: 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We'll have that at the Depot Building on the Clay County Fairgrounds from 11 to 1 and 4 to 6. We're looking to hire three full-time positions, a sales manager, a sales representative, and a news reporter slash sports play-by-play announcer. So bring your resume and come interview ready. We'll be conducting interviews on site. 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

0: Parmalee, Take My Name, Big Country 107.7. NASCAR this Sunday is the Brickyard 400 from the Indianapolis Motor Speedway. Unfortunately, we do not have the rights to broadcast that race, so we will not be able to bring you radio coverage this weekend. You can watch it, though, on HBO Max. Brickyard 400 starts at 1 o'clock this Sunday, and we can still fill you in on what's happening in the world of NASCAR. Here's NASCAR Garage Pass.
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2: 22 car had. Here's my conversation with Denny after the race.
3: He ran over and congratulated Joey Logano. What'd you have to say to him about that run he had?
4: Just it was wildly impressive. I thought, you know, we got our car pretty good enough to keep him honest there, but man, just every time I get close, I'd heat the tires up and he'd pull back away and so I don't know how much extra he had in the tank. I wouldn't think much. You know, he wouldn't want to let us get that close, but just a really impressive run by him and his team. And, it was a great day for us, but you got to tip your hat when someone beats
3: him. You certainly were closing in on him. How challenging was it to maneuver lap traffic while also battling for a lead?
4: Yeah, I mean, there was cars all over the racetrack with a track this small and that many cars left on the racetrack, you know, really with no incidences, while lap traffic is part of it. And that was what I thought was, you know, Joey's strength was really getting through the lap traffic really, really well. And it seemed like a closed and open track, he'd pull away in traffic. So he was able to be a little bit more aggressive with his car and just a little bit better than me.
2: The win propelled Joey Logano into the 15th spot in the chase. Joey is fighting for one of the last places in the postseason. For PRN's Garage Pass, this is Andrew Curlin.
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19: Your Big Country Live Doppler forecast for tonight, mostly clear, lows of 54. For tomorrow, increasing clouds, highs of 81. Tomorrow night, a 30% chance of showers, lows of 59. Friday morning, a 30% chance of showers, partly sunny for the remainder of the day, highs of 81. For more on your weather, log online to BigCountry1077.com.

0: Russell Dickerson happened to me, Big Country 107.7. He put on a great concert back on July 10th at Preservation Plaza in Arnold's Park for Live at the Lake. And Cooper Allen will be live at the Lake coming up on Friday, August 7th. And we're giving away a pair of tickets every day this week. So be listening for another Cooper Allen song tomorrow and Friday and be the right number caller to win a pair of tickets. I'm Matt Groenewald. Have a great rest of your evening. Country Nights Live with Bev Rainey is next.
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